church right now. Hey, this is Rick with Sonic Flood, and one of our favorite songs, Psalm 91, which reminds us no matter what goes on in this crazy world, the Lord God Almighty is our protection and our Savior. In verse 14, it says, the Lord will save those who love Him, and He will protect those who acknowledge Him as Lord. So today, remember that if you are chasing after the Lord, then He will have your back. He will be your protection and storm. Thanks for listening to Eternity Ready Radio.

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1: I mean, that's it. It basically starts with like

Hey, this is Rick with Sick Flood. One of our favorite songs is Psalm 91, which reminds us that no matter what goes on in this crazy world, the Lord God Almighty is our protection and our Savior. In verse 14, it says that the Lord will save those who love Him, and He will protect those who acknowledge Him as Lord. So today, remember that if you are chasing after the Lord, then He will have your back. He will be your protection in the storm. 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
1: Oak Rose presents Jeez, the God of Abraham, Isaac, and Jacob. 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
1: Rose presents Jesus, the God of Abraham, Isaac, and Jacob. 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

which reminds us that no matter what goes on in the crazy world, the Lord God Almighty is our protection and our Savior. In verse 14, it says that the Lord will save those who love Him. He will protect those who acknowledge Him as Lord. So today, remember that if you're chasing after the Lord, then He will have your back. He will be protection in the storm. 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

years I've run the fast lane, and my treads are wearing thin. Left me on shoulder, broken, nibbled over, alone in my skin. 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Sometimes I let the charge, chasing dreams, or so it seemed. Down on Fool's Boulevard, I could use a little church ride.

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0: but also then to manage your own emotions. So once in the emotion of others. So in minutes, it's like, okay, can I be aware of how I'm feeling? And then once I'm aware of that, then what do I do with those emotions?
1: So those of us who, those of us who practice denial don't qualify for this.
0: Well, that is one thing to do. It's not necessarily the healthiest.
2: Hey, but at least you're aware that you're in denial.
1: Yeah.
2: See?
1: But if you're in denial about being in denial, then you're really in denial. Okay.
0: Exactly.
1: Erin, is this an easier thing for men than men, or is it about the same, or what do you think?
2: Well, I would say typically women are more aware of their emotions, but the greatest thing about EQ, Don, is it can be taught. Anyone can learn to be emotionally intelligent, and we can learn skills that are going to increase our emotional intelligence.
0: So, you know, Don, you think about the culture we grow up in. So just take little boys growing up. You know, unfortunately, boys are not encouraged to really understand, be aware of, and really develop their emotions. They're taught to get over it, to stuff them, to repress them, suppress them. And so ultimately when things happen, you know, all of us are going to go through tough things as a guy because, you know, most of us learn what to do with the emotions. We cast them aside that when something, you know, terrible happens to us, man, that stuff can just come out. And a lot of times, the only acceptable way for guys to express emotions is through anger.
1: And sometimes the reality is we go through these cycles of denial and then anger and then more denial, more anger, and it's very emotionally healthy. And a lot of us were not taught. Perhaps there were radio programs like Life Perspectives when some of us were being raised, and perhaps our parents had not been taught how to raise emotionally healthy children. So tonight, this could be very strategic in terms of helping your son, for you moms and dads, and I think for those of our grandparents, this can be helpful as well. You guys have 10 traits that you want to share with us tonight. And traits actually, in a sense, provide us with steps to raise emotionally healthy children. So let's get right to it with step number one.
0: So the place we usually begin with parents is to encourage them to cultivate an encouraging environment.
1: Yeah.
0: And, you know, our kids, their little hearts are going to be assaulted constantly in life through the neighborhood kids, through teachers, through coaches, through just life. And the best part about it is that we can have a home to where our kids feel valued, to where we're building them up, that we're encouraging them rather than scolding, correcting them. They feel honored, treated with respect. I mean, it's the essence, really, the dad's whole 40-plus years of ministry has been about what it means to honor one another, brotherly love, preferring one another, and honor.
1: Yeah.
0: And I think the essence of honor is, do kids feel they value them? Do they feel the priceless work of art? And, you know, it was so cool. There were so many times that, you know, growing up, that he used to roll my eye at my dad. He just drove me nuts. So he would do. We'd be driving to school, and he'd be out jogging, and he'd come flying out, driving on the road, and he'd be slamming on the window, and we'd stop, you know, roll it down, and he'd say, "Oh, my shit's the most important in the whole world. I can't believe that here you are, and, you know, I love you so much." And we're like, "Dad, go away. You just want to go to school."
1: But isn't it great to look back on that now and have that kind of affirmation? So cultivate an encouraging environment. All right, Erin, what is the second step that we need toward cultivating an emotionally healthy child?
2: It's ironic that Greg gave me this one. I can't imagine why he gave me this one.
0: Oh. It's the middle word. I'm going to underline it.
2: Yes, it's listen and then talk.
1: Okay.
2: Because as parents, and I don't know typical mothers, but I'm guessing this, we tend to lecture and, you know, we have it all figured out. We want to give the plan, A, C, D, E, is what you need to do. This is how you need to fix it. And what I'm seeing, especially having a teenager, is that instead coming to her and saying, this is what you're doing wrong and this is what you need to do differently, I need to go to her and be very curious about this. I saw you do this, or I heard you say this, or I saw this on your Facebook, and start asking questions and just curious about what's going on. And really, that sends a message that you're valuable, that I'm interested in you, that I'm going to take time to hear this from your perspective.
1: But you'd visit your Facebook.
2: Me?
1: You do visit your dog's Facebook from time to time.
2: Oh, yes, I do. Yes, I do. And that took me a while because I didn't know Facebook was.
1: Yeah.
2: So I've had to explore that.
1: Yeah.
2: It's been interesting because I do see something on there. Initially, a year ago, I would just delete it. Okay, no, that way, no, it's not okay. But what I've learned, that really offended her.
1: Yeah.
2: This

0: really evaluating, looking at schedules, and really thinking through, are we making our kids the priority? A prior, are we, what schedules reflect that are valuable and that we're making time for them?
1: And being interruptible, I think, is a big part of it. I know a long time ago I did a study of passages in the New Testament where Jesus was interrupted and how he responded to those. Think of the woman with issue of blood who came up to Jesus, or on a couple of occasions, people who'd had deaths, and they said, don't bother the master. And, and yet this was all available. Emmaus, when Jesus was on to Jerusalem, going to the cross. All of those basically constituted interruptions, and he was with, and we need to. Well, we have suggested already some steps to raising an emotionally healthy child. We spent a good deal of time talking about steps 1 through 5, and we'll have that long on 6-10. 1 through 5, cultivate an encouraging environment. Listen, and then know what you want, but control what you do. Be clear about rules and expectations available to your child. We will spend more time on a forthcoming future program on the others. We want to get this down for those of you who just feel a little obsessive about making have the complete. So what is step number 6?
2: Step number 6 is approach discipline as education, not punishment. Our job is to really teach our kids how to manage their behavior, and the only way we can do that is to approach not as punishment, but as education.
1: And that's really consistent with how God disciplines us. If you get Hebrews 11, the page about whom the Lord loves, he disciplines. That's what I find, that that's a totally different concept than just punishment or lashing out in anger.
2: Absolutely.
1: Right. Number 7, Aaron.
0: Number 7, value each child for his or her special qualities. In different ways, they all mature differently. They're introvert, they're extrovert, they're high energy, they're low energy, fast-paced, slow-paced. And just valuing our children for exactly who God made them to be. As I think today, we were back from the Berlin Gears and looked at me and said, Mommy, I know one way Jesus made me so special. And I said, what, Harrison? And he said, I opened my eyes underneath water.
1: What?
0: This was their way to bash that down and say, Harrison, everyone opened their eyes in the water.
1: Oh, that's still a great talent to have. And, you know, it's consistent Proverbs 22:6, which talks about, and when think of it as some kind of obligation, train up a child in the way he should go. But Hebrew there literally says, train up a child according to his natural bent. And you want to look at a child, that person, and see what kind of personality they have, and deal with them accordingly. You mentioned the introvert, the extrovert. Deal with them in a really different way. Number 8.
2: Teach kids to be grateful. So instead of just expecting and feeling entitled, to really learn to say thank you and to appreciate what people do for you.
1: You know, it's so easy for us to feel entitled these days. Our society focuses on entitlement. And yet Scripture talks about in everything, give thanks. This is the will of God in Christ Jesus concerning you. You know, confused the will of God in something. There's no confusion that an attitude of gratefulness, of gratitude, needs to be really part of our. And I would suspect, Aaron, that we need to model that, do we not?
0: Absolutely. Absolutely. They're going to, we can tell them something, but if we're not living it out, they're not going to listen to us.
1: Yeah.
0: So it's an important skill just to teach them what you're telling them, what you're trying to guide them in.
1: Okay, so you got to approach discipline education, value each child for his or her special qualities, teach kids to be grateful. Aaron, number 9.
0: Number 9, in the great summertime one, make memories together.
1: Wow.
0: And, of course, this can be so simple, just traditions and families that have celebrations and that become traditions. It actually impacts and creates a really emotional, safe environment in our families. As simple as going to the pool together during summers, going on a trip each summer, doing something holiday together, which we've done shows on holiday traditions.
1: Mm-hmm.
0: Just important those memories are.
1: Yeah, Greg, you mentioned earlier some memories you had your dad and him being jogging, banging on the of your cars like that. Those were great memories, and what a neat thing. Now we're down to 10.
2: Number 10 is give our kids room floor. So many parents make a mistake of trying to shield their kids and our kids completely from the day of the world. And, of course, we need to be safe. So we need to set boundaries. But you know what? We cannot protect them from things. Giving them an opportunity to face things now under the care of our own home, actually then an opportunity to learn how to deal with struggles, why we can still influence, why we can still help correct and educate. But if we let them go outside or play in the front yard or this or that because we're so scared, I don't know if we're doing them justice. We're not teaching them to emotionally deal with this world.

0: don't smoke, maintain a healthy weight, and exercise regularly have a 30 to 40% reduced risk of prostate cancer, number one. But number two, we know that if prostate cancer is diagnosed early, just like cancers, so much easier to treat. And so that's why American Cancer Society recommends all men age 40 begin undergoing prostate cancer screening.
1: Two very simple steps in prostate cancer screening. One is the exam that most men don't like to think about, that's over 10 seconds or 15 seconds. And the other is a simple test, the PSA antigen test.
0: The combination of the digital rectal exam and the PSA test right now is the screening that we have. Still in some ways controversial and not the best screening. They're hoping to improve the way they develop for prostate cancer. But right now it's the best screening that we have. Highly recommended. 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It's recommended by the American Medical Association. And it's recommended by most of the medical associations.
1: Another person to me, we're dedicating this program to, in addition to Ralph, who is a Lord now, is my Don Hawkins Jr. We prayed for her on this program. We have for Ralph. And Don just went to the Lord last night. And he had a determination. He used to battle with ALS for many years and also with blood cancer, which had metastasized to two or three other organs. And too, was very determined. And when I think of my cousin Don, who was probably 7 or 8 years younger than me, Walt, I think somebody who was a father, who was a person who versatively sought best possible treatment combined with a vigorous faith to try to overcome his disease.
0: Well, there's a question that the attitude that we take into battle with cancer, the friends and family that have support praying for Don can make an incredible difference in what can often be a very difficult and very long fight.
1: Well, let me cut to the heart of that question that you're about on your website. Why is it that, and I've seen some other news items and articles on this as well, that doctors have been reluctant to be very candid with patients whose cancer may be terminal?
0: I think it's because many doctors have lived under the misperception that if you tell someone that their cancer is terminal or that there's no more treatment available for it, that we think is going to lead them to depression and suicide and perhaps earlier. And on my blog today, I feature a study that was presented just today at the American Society of Clinical Oncology meeting by the researchers at the Dana-Farber Cancer Institute in Boston. And what they found was that patients, number one, want to know the truth. They want the doctors to be honest with them. And number two, when they find out the truth, when they find out if their cancer is not treatable or if all the treatment options are exhausted, that doesn't mean nothing can be done.
1: Mm.
0: That's a time that a family and the patient can begin to prepare for crossing over. And you know, as a pastoral professional, how important hospice is and how important preparation is and how important it is to reconcile relationships and how important it can be to leave a heritage, a legacy for those who are coming behind you. Well, you can't do that as well until you know.
1: I was with Ralph's wife, Glenna D., dear godly lady today, and she and Ralph Syke, a great friend, were sharing with me how meaningful the interaction with hospice was. What a great help there. A lot of people think, I would never involve hospice in a situation, but can do so meaningful things.
0: There's no question about it. In fact, this particular study that I blogged on today, Don, showed that people who access hospice, not only were they more at peace and more comfortable when they're the present life ended, and they crossed over, as we like to say in Christian circles, but their families more peaceful. Why? Because they were less likely to have been slapped into a hospital and have all of that technology and all of the symptoms and all of the eruptions that go with hospital care. There's no doubt that many things still care is critical and important. But for most people, death from cancer can be comfortable, peaceful, and even more so with expertise of home hospice care. And for those situations where someone can't have or doesn't want to have home hospice care, in virtually every major city of this country, hospice now has hospice facilities. So once again, most of us can avoid intrusive, uncomfortable hospital death that some people want to avoid.
1: Yeah, great suggestions, Walt. Let's take some calls on the talk here on Life Perspectives. Catherine is listening in Munster, Indiana. We're

0: heard in of CDR Radio NDFR. Catherine, it's good to hear from you tonight.
1: Hi, thank you for taking my call.
0: Sure.
1: I personally went on a health kick the last couple of years, and so now I'm really hyper aware or sensitive to people that are overweight, and a number of people that are close to me are excessively overweight, and just how to approach that lovingly. Before I lost weight, I didn't realize what risk factors I had created for my own body and what I was aware of that, you know, quite pleased at how I feel and where I am and sort of taking care of myself. But how do you open other people's eyes to showing them the unhealthiness of their lifestyle?
0: Oh, that's a great, great question, Catherine. What a sensitive thing for someone to say, hey, I care enough about the people around me that if they're at risk, I want to let them know, but I'd like to do it the right way.
2: Exactly. Yeah, let me ask you a question, Catherine. Before you ready to change, could anyone change you?
1: Actually, I would have to say two close friends of mine, I tease them about being fruitaholics. They consistently, after day after week, always made wise and healthy choices. And I'd say that was the biggest fact that affected me.
2: No question. Good examples. Salt in the right combination can be extremely helpful. Too much salt or too much can be harmful. And what I'm getting at is that very often, former smokers or people who are formerly obese become very evangelistic. Stop smoking.
1: Or I don't want to do that.
2: If someone's not ready, if you know, Jesus, I don't send you, Walt, and you, Karen, and you, Don, to the world to convict it of its sin. He said, I send the Holy Spirit to convict the world of its sin. So if and when they're ready, how can you be ready? Tools will help them.
0: And Dr. Levi, a variety of such tools on his website, www.drwalt.com. It's www.drwalt.com. Not only is there information on cancer and obesity, but many other health topics as well. So sign up for his newsletter online. Thanks so much. Well, there are more. 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Now, two of Life Perspective Weekend. Tony Dyer is a veteran of past ministry and serves executive director of Pastoral Ministries of the Minrith Clinic, works with Dr. Frank Smith. Joins me to talk about seven habits of highly effectively distraught people. Talk to us, Tony, about what is a distraught person. What does that look like in a person's life?
3: I think distraught means overwhelmed. It can mean distracted. It can mean harassed. Again, whether defines those part of that word is being driven. Is I believe it's a feeling comes over Christian, even non-Christian of this of I can't handle anything. It's, I can't do anything. So I can't care of one more problem. And so we become distraught. We become distracted. Become distressed. And yet, of course, Christ and we'll talk about that. That gives us an answer for that. And then we mentioned this first habit was the habit we get into denying that we have problems because some another done that makes us feel that we're not spiritual. You know, I have put on this facade that things are okay. I like to tease about. I know you've seen this through the years. You go to church and stick out your hand. I'm going to ask you how you are, and you smile and say, "Right." Well, then you just have the biggest fight in the world on your way to church, kids and bar and everything.
0: Yeah. Husbands, wives, children, everybody's on the out. But, hey, we pay on that smile through the door, and we're really, we don't like the word hypocrite, but that's right where we are. What we're talking about, friends, that denial that says all is well when we deep down nothing is really well.
3: And there's nothing wrong with coming to the Father or going to ask him to a friend or a therapist, counselor.

0: pastor and saying, you know, I need some help. Boy, the thing that I'm dealing with, maybe you need a financial counselor. Maybe you're having some challenges in your relationship and marriage or your children. Nothing wrong with going and saying you need some help instead of denying it. Satan wants to deny it. Satan wants us to believe in our hearts everything's okay. We don't need help. We don't need God. So I can handle this on my own. Yeah. And the truth is, that's how we were made.
1: And Tony, Satan's motivation and Christ's motivation are no different. Jesus articulated both those in John 10, verse 10. He said that comes to steal and kill and destroy. Satan's agenda. He wants to wipe your life out. He wants you to be distraught. He wants to use those feelings of being distraught to push you over the edge to convince you don't need to get help and get you in denial. But Jesus said, I'm coming that you might have life. And if you do not experience and are not experiencing that kind of life, the Lord wants you to have that.
0: Both of us, you've pastored, you're president of the college. Both of us have spoken to people through the years and counseled people. And when they first come to us, we begin to speak with them, you know, they're saying nothing's really wrong. You know, I didn't really want, I should come anyway. But then all of a sudden, when the wall breaks down, they begin to say to you what really is wrong. You can just see this relief come off their face and a sense in their spirit that, well, they are so glad that they came. And so they break that habit of denial. They break that habit of not admitting that they need some help. And what joy it is to see that. And there's nothing wrong with that as well.
1: Yeah.
0: You know, it's okay to ask. It's okay to ask for help, you know. It's okay.
1: Yeah, it is. And that's what we're going to communicate to you tonight, friend. All right, to not be totally with it, to have everything under control. And for some of you, the pain pretending has been there. And you've tried to pretend the pain is not, but it is there. And help and hope is available. The attitude of denial is the first habit of a highly effectively taught person. Tony, what is the second habit?
0: Well, I think second habit, and by the way, we mentioned briefly, I think every one of these can be deadly to the Christian.
1: Oh, yeah.
0: If not physically, certainly spiritually or emotionally, financially. Again, you mentioned that a while ago, John. You know, it is, I think it is set purpose to try to destroy us as Christians and even as non-Christians. But the second would be what I call we begin to make excuses and we begin to blame. I think that's a really big one. You know, it's, you know, when my wife and I have a friendly heat discussion, you know,
1: yeah,
0: after 36 right. years of marriage, it's a whole lot easier for me to blame her than it is for me to assume, you know, my part in whatever problem may be.
1: Or maybe her parents, or maybe circumstances that affect her.
0: Absolutely.
1: It's always somebody else's fault. And as you say, Tony, this is a habit we get into. And rather than taking responsibility, as David did when he sinned with Bathsheba,
0: right.
1: Nathan counted him, and you are the man. You're absolutely right. I'm guilt charged. And for us, the reality is shifting that blame, try to blame someone else or some other circumstance, is a great habit, drives to further feelings of distraught.
0: And great that David, the 50th Psalm, when he finally quit nine, what he did to Bathsheba and to Uriah and the whole story, and in that 51st Psalm, he said, have mercy upon me, O God, according to thy kindness. That's when he came clean. And so he quit blaming all the people around him, even though he was king. And could have anyone killed, could do anything he wanted to do. But that moment, I believe, in the 51st Psalm, when he finally broke through to God, and then, of course, he groans or sings praises to God, I think in stanza 13, when he says, teach me thy way, O Lord, and restore me the joy of thy salvation. I think a second habit that is so easy to get into is the preacher's on our toes on Sunday morning, and I remember growing up in church just to have a fried preacher would come on.
1: Chicken fried preacher Sunday morning. Yep, you got that.
0: He stepped on my toe. You know, he got really close to home. So if we're not careful, we'll get into this daily habit of instead of assuming responsibility for our own mistakes, for our own stuff that we get ourselves into, then we will start blaming others.

0: that there's freedom in just sin. I mean, 1 John 1, great, that all Christians know. We confess our sins. He is faithful and forgive us and to wipe away our sins. And that's what God wants.
1: Yeah.
0: He just wants us to clean. And so, Lord, you know, it's not God's fault that I'm this way. It's not my wife's fault that I'm having this problem. It's not my boss's fault that I'm mad today because I heard him and he caught me spinning or he, you know, if I'm on the gym and he just called me on it. It's not anyone's. It's my responsibility. And so just as we come clean with Christ, then we come clean with each other. And I think that negates that habit where we don't blame. And it's so freeing to start accepting our own stuff. And, of course, a great word for that, all you counseling and a buzzword today, is that we take ownership that way, too.
1: What is the third habit of highly effectively distraught people?
0: Third one is perhaps one of the most significant, although they're significant. That is, we hurt the people that we love us. We become so wrapped up in ourselves, and again, the blame game, not even responsibility, that we are confronted when someone does blame to us about, what some of our issues may be, or just come to us and say, "Boy, are you okay?" Sometimes that can promote a response like, "Yeah, I'm finally alone." When deep inside, really not. And often we hurt people that are really trying to help us the most, the ones that love us the most. And you quote the old saying, we hurt the ones that we love.
1: Thank you, Tony Dyer. Next, we'll have Tony back to discuss the last habits of distraught person. 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
4: Hal Hobbaker for Finwell Ministries. In our cultural generally, older people set aside. They retire. If you're an athlete, your jersey hangs by the rafters and you're finished. We're marginalized. Our culture marginalizes aging people. As we age, we find ourselves being more and more isolated. Do you know that's not God's purpose for life? He means for us to be as active with whatever skill He gives us in our aging years and our growing older years more than ever before. God's a purpose for us. He is not finished. John wrote the Revelation at age 93. He has a purpose for you wherever you are in the aging spectrum to give our lives to God greatly in these years.
5: The early part of the 20th century, movement arose within Christianity focused on humanitarian effort to relieve suffering, meet the physical needs of people. They were often criticized by other Christians for not preaching the gospel enough. But the folks in that movement did one thing right, and that is that hurting people don't care how much you know, and they know how much you care. If Christians will follow Jesus' example, we will do both as he did. We'll meet people's needs, and then when the right time comes, we will tell them how much God really loves them. This is Dave Jeremiah encouraging you to get on the road to new life. 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

I was cruising along about 550 miles an hour, 37,000 feet in the skies, on one of the brand new airlines. What a beautiful feeling was to look down at clouds, to see the sunset. Realize you could sit there, eat a sandwich, look out the window, be transferred like that. What a responsibility. For those up in the deck, that giant bird en route. This is Nate Sounds, welcome on builders. Like to fly? Maybe some of you have never been in an airplane. I recall my first flight was in a DC-3, the old Warrior machine for so many people from 1933 onward. Tonight's program is entitled Autopilot. A pilot is a get in the tech that is able to fly that great plane, not only keeping it level and be considerate, but is able to land it. As one article I read said, a pilot must sit there with his arms folded and have that great machine bear them right into the runway. Right schedule, just as planned. Autopilot. What a marvelous invention, in fact. However, tonight, as I titled our program,

Times Z not too long ago by Coker. He said, quote, "The moonless sky was completely clear, and the cool crisp air stole across the desert thief. The big B-1 bomber looked ominous, sitting on the ramp as the final operation checks were completed for this secret man. It would be a dangerous flight. The four men chosen to make it so were going to test the man's terrain avoidance system at night over land without the aid of the navigation lights that acted as headlights. The test had been gone 1,000 times flight simulator, but this was the only time it counted. Right here, right now, skimming low across the Texas desert without any illumination. The utility van containing the pilot, offense navigator, and defense navigator pulled up to the park bomber, and the aviators jumped from the sliding door and hit the ramp in a run. Their uniforms fit them like a second skin, and they looked somewhat eerie in the glow of the ramp lights, their helmets hiding their faces as they climbed the most vertical ladder into the plane's underpart. Within minutes, the screaming of the four jet engines be heard from both as the B-1 taxied into position for the takeoff. The bomber thundered down the ramp, the landing gear sighing as the heavy aircraft redistributed its weight, and it was airborne. The, quote, weight wheels, unquote, light blew off. The landing gear retreated, and the pilot started the afterburners. Seconds later, what could be seen was the tail of orange fire flaming from the powerful engine. By the time the bomber entered the target, it was traveling at speed of sound, only 100 feet above the desert floor. When the pilots completed all the operation checks, they switched the bomber to autopilot mode, turned control of the aircraft completely over to the onboard computer. Then the pilots just sat back like passengers in a car and tried to relax while their gates and cross-sectional screens showed that they were heading straight toward a mountain. This was the reason for the flight that night. The autopilot was designed to fly the plane around or over obstacles like this mountain. They were supposed to see how it worked. Time seemed to stand still. The bomber streaked toward what looked like imminent disaster, and tension rose. If the terrain avoidance system did not process data quickly enough, crew would die. As the mountain loomed ahead, the pilots decided the risk was great, turned the autopilot off. Almost immediately, they heard the computer's warning, glide slope, pull up. But before do so, B-1 bomber slammed into the unyielding mountain. The impact was incredible, leaving out a single recognizable thread of the four officers and nothing fragments of the plane. The accident investigation team concluded that pilots back to manual control had required the autopilot system to compute data, which left them insufficient time to avoid the mountain. If they had trusted the system, it would have flown them over the mountain. A tragic occurrence. But the writer said, "I think of this incident often, every time I want to take control of my life instead of lying on gut, my autopilot, to avoid the mountains for me." Somewhat akin to this, I recall some years ago, were a group of professional pilots for the major airlines who banded together as Christians to just an airplane. The purpose? To take Christian ministers and speakers, musicians, engines, where the schedule lines usually could land or die. And I can recall being a passenger on one of these flights at night. The one flight plane was a captain of the major airlines. So we were flying somewhere in the Midwest, out in Iowa, into the state of India. We were just cruising along, and he said, "I have to fly the plane."

that great. Not the thing about was speaking. And under his watchful eye, he's out. Keep two things in mind. You see on the troll board, the wings on the horizon. Keep the wings level with the yoke of you. Back means up. Push ahead means down. The like very clearly did that. He's and also watch a compass so that you don't veer off course. We're heading due east. Well, about 10 to 15 to 20 seconds later, I said to Victon, he was watching and noticing everything. And I said, sir, I'm going off course. It looks we're turning north. There's nothing wrong with the compass. And he smiled and said, no, it just happens that you're going into a state of go because we couldn't see anything to mark our course outside. What was happening was, he explained, that we were beginning to spiral into a slow tailspin. He said, you've got to trust the instruments. Well, tragedy, that's what happened. In this, I just stated to you. Suddenly, they wanted to insert their own prerogatives and logic. They were in deep trouble. I'd like to read a scripture verse for you right now from the Old Testament. The Book of Maya, chapter 10, verse 23, where the prophet prayed, O Lord, I know it's not in the power of man to map his life and plan his course. So you correct, Lord. This program entitled Autopilot. Proverbs, a very familiar one. Chapter 3, verses 5 and 6. We read these words. Trust in the

as we read the word, as we hear the power of the gospel preached, transmit to us in some manner. Jesus said, come to me. I'll be your autopilot. Don't trust in your own logic and reflexes, but acknowledge me. I'll direct your steps. That's just a modern-day juxtaposition here of my own mind, putting those two verses together. Jesus, the autopilot. Jesus, the Messiah. He said, I am the way. I'm not just showing you the map. This autopilot system will never function. It will take you over the mountains and around them. Sometimes his direction leads us through an obstacle. If we remember the prior claim of some of its creation, that awful, scary thing called the bat has a built-in radar system that just leads him around some obstacles, and he veers the right, veers left, and sails over. He's got his radar. He's trusting instinctively the hand of his Creator. Why is it that we think we might have our idea? We swap the autopilot only to experience disaster. It's to Eo in a garden called Eden. When the first two created human beings decided they're not going to trust their autopilot, they had what they felt was good counsel from a very questionable source, the serpent, that commanded and negated God's loving power and word. And tonight, so many of us, perhaps we're right in the middle of some kind of adjustment. I've experienced that when I've encountered some sort of a problem, and I've tried to think my way through it, to rationalize, to reason, to trust my instincts, my better judgment. And I haven't called on the one who knows who is the way. Tonight's program, Autopilot. This is Sounds. I'm Pierce. Thank you for joining me. Great to have you along. As we select every night some sort of direction or a topic, a subject with which many are confronted day after day, so with prayer, with planning, we ask God to come and center our lives by his power of forgiveness and love, and to redirect us. Help us to experience re-entry into the surrounding aura and power of his will. Can happen to the simplest of us. Turn our focus on his word and his love for us. Count it a tremendous privilege night and night to lead us through the milieu of their voices and influence vying for our attention. We'll be going off the air in a few moments, but as we do, I want to leave you with something. The book Golden Moment, commemorating the 20th anniversary of continuous broadcast, and or the double compact disc album Touch of Gold, featuring 50 trombone solos of varying idioms. Our mailing address is Night Sounds, Wheaton, Illinois, 60189. Tonight's program, centering around the subject Divine Guidance, and our title once again, Autopilot, which Joy Gardner and the group sing. Right now.

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1: Runaway inflation, endless pandemics, natural disasters, threats to democracies, foreign and domestic terrorism, wars and rumor wars. 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
3: How you do? The man today's story believed his living life. What does that really mean? And how does this compare with what people usually mean when they say they're living life the full? This man about to find out that living the life is actually a death wish, until his heart and mind, very life, were unshackled.

0: Hi, I'm here for the viewing.
1: Right this way, sir. For me.
0: Thank you.
1: Right in here.
0: I was hoping I could.
1: Something wrong?
0: Something wrong? Are you kidding me? Put me in that casket.
2: 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The main story was convinced he was at the top of the world. Had no idea how fragile that world was, a world that was about to crash. Is the true story of Curtis Rahr, right now on Unshackled.
0: I was there.
3: Not crazy, brother.
0: No, I swear, I woke up to the kid, and it was me.
3: You and your weird dreams.
0: Ronnie, I had the dream twice. You know what they say.
3: That old wives' tale.
0: Two times means it's gonna happen.
3: Curtis, relax. Hey, we're blessed, right? We're both alive and doing well, right? Okay, what's wrong now?
0: I had another dream.
3: Oh, brother. You might as well tell me.
0: Same funeral home, but this time, it was you in the cast.
3: Me?
0: I had the same dream of you twice.
3: Well, if your dreams are as accurate as your hunches about the weather, we're gonna be just fine, my brother. Just fine. Don't you worry.
0: How much? Okay, good. Touch base with you tomorrow after I talk with Miami. Hey, catch you then.
4: Look at you! You are living the life, my friend.
0: Just like any other business. Gotta check my trips. Bottle, sell high.
4: Yeah, you sell high, all right.
0: That's not what I meant, Tommy. I came to Minneapolis with $5 in my pocket. No place to stay. Didn't know a soul. I built all this by myself. $3,000 a day. Got 8 people on payroll now. And I got my eyes set on gold.
4: Oh,
0: I'm gonna be the richest man in Minneapolis.
4: Yeah, well, get ready.
0: What you talking about?
4: Ever heard of John Mashburn?
0: Tight end for the Vikings?
4: That's him. Just pull up.
0: You kidding me?
4: Just don't forget your friends when you hit the big time, okay?
0: Oh, that guy's a monster.
4: 6'5", 255 pounds. Like I said, get ready.
5: You Curtis Farrar?
0: That's me. Come in.
5: I'll be quick. Here says you help me.
0: I'll try.
5: I paid a guy $50,000 to bring me Coca-Cola border. He got caught, so I'm out. And I'm not happy.
0: Something tells me this guy's not telling the truth.
5: Something tells me if you do the same thing, that will end your story.
0: I get the... I'm a man of my word.
5: That's what me says. Tell me, better be right.
4: I'm telling you straight.
5: I'll give you one, Curtis.

0: To a coin.
1: No thanks.
0: It's for a no to a. You okay?
1: More than okay.
0: You did what?
1: Flushed it.
0: You flushed all that cane? That was thousands of dollars, man. Why didn't you call me?
1: You don't understand. I repented of my sins. Jesus, my Lord, he saved me. And saved my life.
0: That's right, because you're about to lose your life.
1: You don't understand.
0: No, you don't understand. Either the money or the dope.
1: I'm sorry, man. I feel really, really bad about this.
0: Or to drive somewhere we cannot come back.
1: Whatever you need to do, John. I'm free. Even if you kill me, I'm free.
0: Curtis, all our years doing this, you have never done me wrong. I can tell something happened to you. I'm guessing your brain messed up really bad.
1: It's Jesus.
0: You pull anything like ever again, and I swear, I'm gonna send you to Jesus. Express delivery. Got it?
1: Got it. I'm not going back, John. I'm getting a whole business.
0: I know you're messed up.
2: Even though Jesus was our Lord of life, my health started to go downhill. The injury was taking its toll and getting worse quickly.
1: Come on, where are you?
3: The hope, the Lamb of God, taketh away the sin of the world.
1: Yes, I've met the Lamb.
3: Praise God. I wanted to let you know, two weeks from today, I'm holding a great camp meeting in Alabama. I want you there.
1: Where?
3: I'll be in Hell City. Pray God coming.
2: I drove all the way from Minneapolis to Hell City. It took me 2.5 days. I got in line to be prayed for. And now, the man who's on the radio was speaking to me directly.
4: What are you dealing with, sir?
1: I have cracked skull, a sore brain, bad heart, high pressure, bad kidneys.
4: Well, now that's a lot, but that's not too much for Jesus.
2: He prayed for me. I could feel the change and knew Jesus healed me. Not slowly, not maybe. Something lifted and peace settled where the weight had been.
1: Hey there, Pam.
5: Chris?
1: Got a question for you.
5: Oh?
1: It's my turn to ask. When are you gonna come to church?
5: What are you talking about?
1: I started a church, a ministry.
5: You did?
1: Calling it Worldwide Reach for Christ. Will you come?
5: Make it as soon as I can.
1: I'm holding you to that.
5: Thank you for coming over. I cooked
1: you. What? You didn't have to do that.
5: I wanted to. Your favorite, salmon and salad.
1: You were spoiling me here.
5: I'm somebody did. Curtis watched you for a long time. Always thinking of others, not yourself. Just look at shoes.
1: What about them?
5: You've worn them out, going to check on folks in the hospital, in the jail, on the streets. You never look down, never think about yourself. Always giving, giving, giving. Curtis, it's time for you to start receiving. Here.
1: What's this?
5: Open it.
1: Those shoes!
5: For a man who's going to this, check inside the stuff.
1: It's a brand new $100 bill. And another one in the other side? I don't know what to say.
5: Just enjoy.
2: God showed me Pamela was a woman my heart could trust in. We court for a long time, but still, I had to sure.
6: Hello?
1: Hey, sweetie.
6: Hey, how are you?
1: I had a dream about
6: you. Oh?
1: I saw your face, Pam. Just your face. Your beautiful face.
6: Oh.
1: I saw the dream twice.
6: Really?
1: And that's when I knew, Pamela, I'm gonna marry you.
6: Oh, are? Don't you think you should ask?
2: Asking Jesus to be my Lord was the most important decision of my life. After that, the next best decision I ever made in my life.
5: Curtis, what are you doing?
1: I'm tying my shoe.
5: Oh, really? Curtis, you are the biggest kidder.
1: I'm not kidding about this.
5: Oh, beautiful.
1: Pamela, will you marry me?
5: Yeah, let's do it.
2: I, Curtis Farrar, take Pamela to my wife, to have and to hold, this day forward, in good times and in bad, in sickness and in health, until death do us part. Promise to love and cherish you all the days of my life. Piece by piece, God was created.

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You're listening to Hymns and Favorites on Eternity Radio. Overnight, we play Christian music from the 60s, 70s, 80s, and 90s. Great hymns of faith and favorites from artists like Praise Stress, the Bill Gaither Trio, and many others. We're grateful that you're listening. I'm Kim Raston. The great hymns of the faith are encouraging and convicting. Here's a text from Elizabeth C. Payne. Beneath the cross of Jesus. Beneath the cross of Jesus, I fain would take my stand. The shadow of a mighty rock in a weary land. A home within the wilderness, a rest upon the way. From the burning of noontide heat and the birth of the day. Upon that cross of Jesus, mine eye at times can see the very dying form of one who suffered there for me. From my smitten heart with tears, two wonders I can miss. The wonders of redeeming love and my unworthiness. I take, O cross, thy shadow for my abiding place. I ask no other sunshine, the sunshine of his face. Content, let the world go by, to know no gain nor loss. My sin self, my only shame, my glory, all the cross. Make sure the cross of Jesus Christ is still in your life, my friend, and its resurrection.

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You're listening to the program Hymns and Favorites on Eternity Ready Radio. Glad with us tonight. Here's a somber reading on the reality of eternal punishment. It's titled, The Cry from Hell. Right now, if we put a megaphone into hell, we would hear a resounding message. Send! When a soul realizes that he can't be freed from such torment, his immediate plea is for his family, friend, and neighbors to be warned of such a place. In Luke 16, we see the story of the rich man and Lazarus. And when the rich man is in eternal torment, he cries out, I pray thee, therefore, Father, that thou wouldest send him to my father's house. For I have five brethren, that he may testify unto them, lest they also come into this place of torment. This is the cry of the damned. Send! Are we dumb to this cry from hell, dear Christian? Right now, you can hear it. Millions of damned souls cry out, send someone, tell someone. You have your entire life before you. We need a vision of hell amongst our modern-day, lazy, undisciplined Christianity. We have a cloud of witnesses that have gone before us that were fully convinced of this truth and warned men of judgment come. Hear the words of Christ in Matthew 25, 41. Then he shall say unto those on the left hand, Depart from me, you cursed ones, into everlasting fire, prepared for the devil and angels.

as 9:6 in Psalm 51:16-17. Great encouragements to pray. Let's pray, friends, right now. Lord, we do pray for our country, that would bring revival. And we know it starts in the church. We pray that the church would be the church here in the U.S. And we pray for the unbelievers in our land, that you would move on their hearts and help them to see the glory of our Savior, Jesus Christ. And we pray for ourselves, too, that we would see Jesus in all his glory and lives that are different. In Jesus' name, amen.

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Hello again, and you're listening to Eternity Ready Radio and the overnight program Hymn Favorite. We play the songs and the artists you love. I'm Kim Rasmus. Let me read a few more church bulletin bloopers. The music for today's service was all composed by George Frederick Handel in celebration of the 300th anniversary of his birth. Remember in prayer the many who are sick of our church and community. The 8th graders will be presenting Shakespeare's Hamlet in the church basement on Friday at 7 p.m. The congregation is invited to attend this tragedy. The concert held in Fellowship Hall was a great success. Special thanks are due to minister's daughter, who labored the whole evening at the piano, which, as usual, fell upon her. 22 members were present at the church meeting held at the home of Mrs. Marcia Crutchfield. Mrs. Crutchfield and Mrs. Rankin sang a duet, Lord Knows Why. A song fest was held at the Methodist Church Wednesday. Today's sermon, How Much Can a Man Drink? With hymns from a full choir. On church bulletin during the minister's illness. God is good. Dr. Hargraves is better. Potluck supper. Prayer and medication to follow. Don't let worry kill you off. Let the church help. Sometimes we need a laugh, don't we?

Are you ready for eternity? Now or ever. Come. You're linked to Eternity Ready.

Hi, you're listening to Hymns Favorites on Eternity Ready Radio. Overnight, we play Christian music from the 60s, 70s, 80s, and 90s. Great hymns of the faith and the favorites you love. Thanks for coming along. I'm Kim Rasmussen. Here's a list of some evidences of pride, written by Nancy DeMoss Wolgemuth. Do you have a hard time confessing your sin to God and others? Not just in generalities, but specifics. Do you have a hard time sharing your real spiritual needs and struggles with others? Do you have a hard time praying a lot with others? Are you excessively shy? Do you have a hard time reaching out and being friendly to people you don't know at church? Do you resent being asked or expected to serve your family, your parents, or others? Do you become defensive when you are criticized or corrected? Are you a perfectionist? Do you get irked or impatient with people who aren't? Do you tend to be controlling of your mate, your children, friends, or those in the workplace? Do you frequently interrupt people when they're speaking? Does your husband feel intimidated by your spirituality? Does your husband feel like he can never measure up to the expectations of what it means to be a good husband, spiritual leader, and so forth? Just a few thoughts about pride. It controls us at times, doesn't it? Let's make sure that we fight it and allow humility to rule.

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During these overnight hours, you'll hear great hymns of the faith, and some of your favorites, artists like Frank Boss, Daryl Johnson, and Twyla Paris. And I'll provide commentary, read scripture, poems, great quotes from Christians today and earlier times. And sometimes, we'll pray together. This program is provided to help you walk with God and His Son, Jesus Christ. I'm Kim Rasmussen. Let me begin tonight by reading Psalm 42, a psalm about thirsting for God in trouble and exile. As the deer pants for the water brooks, so my soul pants for Thee, O God. My soul thirsts for God, for the living God. When shall I come and appear before God? Tears have been my food day and night. They say to me all day long, where is your God? These things I remember, and I pour out my soul within me. For I used to go along with the throng and lead them in procession to the house of God, the voice of joy and thanksgiving, a multitude keeping festival. Why are you in despair, O my soul? And why have you

become disturbed in me. Hope in God, for I shall again praise him with the help of his presence. O my God, my soul is in despair within me. Therefore, I remember thee from the land of Jordan and the peaks of Hermon, from Mount Mizar. Deep calls to deep at the sound of thy waterfalls. All thy breakers and thy waves have rolled over me. The Lord will command his loving kindness in the time, and his song will be with me in the night, a prayer to the God of my life. I say to God my rock, why hast thou forgot me? Why do I go mourning because of the oppression of the enemy? As a shaking of my bones, my adversaries revile me, while they say to me all day long, where is your God? Why are you in despair, O my soul? And why have you become disturbed within me? Hope in God, for I shall yet praise him, the help of my countenance and God.

Hello again, friend. You're listening to Eternity Ready Radio and the program Hymns and Favorites. We play the songs and the artists you love. I'm Kim Rasmussen. I'd like to read a text that comes from the country Germany, translated to English. Here is Fairest Lord Jesus. Fairest Lord Jesus, ruler of all nature, O thou of God and man the Son, thee will I cherish, thee will I honor, thou my soul's glory, joy, and crown. Fair the meadows, fairer still the woodlands, robed in the bloom garb of spring. Jesus is fairer, Jesus is purer, who makes the woeful heart sing. Fair's the sunshine, fairer still the moonlight, and all the twinkling starry host. Jesus shines brighter, Jesus shines purer, than all the angels heaven can boast. Beautiful Savior, Lord of the nations, Son of God and Son of man, glory and honor, praise, adoration, now and forevermore be thine.

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I'm Rasmussen here. Listening to the program Hymns and Favorites on Eternity Ready Radio. Glad you're with us tonight. Communication is important in all relationships. We need to interact with grace to the people around us, our spouse, our children, neighbors, friends. We must learn not to talk at people, but with them. And we as believers need to communicate with God in prayer. There's a prayer movement here in America that started up, a special one for the time. And I think all of you would agree that America needs prayer. If we as Christians really understood the full extent of power we have available through prayer, we would be speechless. Our God do exceedingly abundantly above all that we ask or think. Ephesians 3:20. Do you know that during World War II, there was an advisor, Winston Churchill, who organized a group of people who dropped what they were doing each day at a prescribed hour for 1 minute to collectively pray for the safety of England, its people, and for peace. Of course, this was at a time when Britain was being hit each night by German bombers. The damage was great in the British Islands, but the Brits stood fast during very difficult times and prayed for their nation. There is now a group of people organizing the same thing here in America. If you would care to participate with us, each evening at precisely 8 p.m. Central Standard Time, let's stop what we are doing and spend 1 minute praying for the safety of the United States, our troops, our citizens, first response, and especially for a return to God for our nation. Set the alarm on your watch or smartphone to go off at 8 p.m. and let us pray for 1 minute from 8 to 8:01 p.m. Pass this along to family and friends. Prayer is the most powerful weapon we have in our arsenal. Ephesians 6:18. And there's not a time of greater need for prayer in our nation than today. Let's pray, friends. Let's pray for our country. Thanks for listening to Hymns and Favorites here on Eternity Ready Radio. So,

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You're listening to Eternity Radio, a program hymn favorite. We play songs from the artists you love, like Bobby Boone, Michael W. Smith, and Cynthia Clark. I'm Kim Asmussen. Who am I is a question that has been in the heart of every person. For a believer, our identity is determined by our Creator. He desires we see ourselves accurately. Romans 12:3. I will meditate on these truths so that I may be able to stand firm against the accuser. Revelation 12:10. And so I may be free. John 8:32. Here is who we are in Christ. I am wonderfully made, and God's thoughts toward me are innumerable. Psalm 139, verses 14 and 17 and 18. I am the salt of the earth, Matthew 5:13. I am the light of the world, Matthew 5:14. I am a child of God, John 1:12. I am part of the true vine, a channel of Christ's life, John 15, verse 1 and verse 5. I am Christ's friend, John 15:15. I am chosen

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Hello there, friend, and welcome to Hymns and Favorites here on Eternity Radio. During the overnight hours, you'll hear hymns of the faith and some of your favorites from artists like Twyla Paris, the King's Heralds, and the Bill Gaither Trio. And I'll provide comments, scripture, poems, and great quotes from Christians of today and earlier times. This program is provided to help you walk with God and His Son, Jesus Christ. I'm Kim Rasmussen. One of the great hymns of the faith is Day.

By Day, written by Caroline Sandelberg. Translate from the Swedish by Andrew L. Skurt. 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Trusting in my Father's wise bestowment, I've no cause for worry or for fear. He whose heart is kind beyond all measure, gives unto each day what he deems best. Loving is part of pain and pleasure, mingling toil with peace and rest. Every day the Lord himself is near me, with a special mercy for each hour. All my cares he fain bear and cheer me, he whose name is Counselor and Power. The protection of his child and treasure is a charge that on himself laid. As your days, your strength shall be in measure. 'Tis the pledge for me he made. Help me then in every tribulation, so to trust your promises, O Lord, that I may lose not faith's sweet consolation offered me within your holy word. Help me, Lord, when toil and trouble meeting, heir to take as from a father's hand. One by one, the days, the moments fleeting, till I reach the promised land. He will never leave us or forsake us, friends, with us day by day. We are his forever.

0: 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You're listening to Hymns and Favorites here on Eternity Ready Radio. Overnight, we play Christian music from the 60s, 70s, 80s, and 90s. Great hymns of the faith and favorites from artists you love. Grateful for your listening. I'm Kim Smithson. In Matthew chapter 18, Jesus told a story about forgiveness in answer to a question of one of his disciples. Let me read beginning at verse 21. And Peter came and said to him, Lord, often shall my brother sin against me, and I forgive up to seven times? Jesus said to him, I do not say to up to seven times, but up to 70 times seven. For this reason, the kingdom of heaven may be compared to a certain king who wished to settle accounts with his slaves. And when he began to settle them, there was brought to him who owed him 10,000 talents. But since he did not have the means to repay, his lord commanded him to be sold along with his wife and children and all that he had, and repayment to be made. The slave therefore, falling down, prostrated himself before him, saying, Have patience with me, and I will repay you everything. The lord of that slave felt compassion and released him, forgave him debt. But that slave went out and found one of his fellow slaves who owed him 100 denarii. And he seized him and began to choke him, saying, Pay back what you owe. His fellow slave fell down and began to entreat him, saying, Have patience with me, and I will repay you. He was unwilling, however, but went and threw him in prison until he should pay back what was owed. So when his fellow slaves saw what had happened, they were deep grieved and came and reported to their lord all that had happened. And summoning him, his lord said to him, You wicked slave, I forgave you all that debt because you entreated me. Should you also have had mercy on your fellow slave, even as I had mercy on you? And his lord, moved with anger, handed him over to the torturers until he should repay all that was owed him. So shall my heavenly Father also do to you, if each of you does not forgive his brother from your heart. Who have you not forgiven, friend? Give them now, and walk in freedom. I know it hurts, but let it go, friend. Let it go.
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Hello again, friend. You're listening to Eternity Ready Radio in the program Hymns and Favorites. We play the song and the artist you love, like the King's Heralds, Cindy Patty, and Derek Johnson. I'm Kim Rasmus. I love pancakes for breakfast. I make for my wife and I at least once a week. That reminds me of a story that's told by the great preacher Donald G. Barnhouse. The Half-Baked Pancake. I have a friend who has a sweet spirit that reflects long living with the Savior. While he was staying in a large hotel in the South, he spoke to his waitress about her soul and she began to justify herself for him. She told him about her character, how hard she worked, and how she took care of an aged mother. Day after day she waited on him, three meals a day, and she would tell him more about her deeds. After about 2 weeks of this, my friend said to her one morning, rush was over and a few people were left in the dining room. Mildred, will you bring me something special from the kitchen? Why, certainly. I'll get you anything you want, she said. The old saint of God then carefully described his order. He wanted a pancake that was cooked on one side and not touched on the other. She said that it would be terrible and that he wouldn't want to eat it. He insisted, and she went out to the kitchen. My friend, the chef, talking in loud tones, and it took a definite repeating the order to get what had been asked for. Finally, the waitress came in the dining room, bearing pancake cooked only on one side. The chef followed to watch what happened. My friend looked in great kindness and said, Mildred, for the past 2 weeks you have been telling me how you are, how you take care of your mother, what a fine character you have. I will admit, humanly speaking, you are well done like the underside of this pancake. But as God sees you, you are the uncooked mess of runny, palatable, nauseous. What you need is Christ, and Christ alone. The woman looked at the plate and saw herself as God declared her to be. She was broken down by the force of the illustration. It was the means of bringing her to the knowledge of her own sinfulness in the sight of God, and to trust in the Lord Jesus Christ as her Savior. Perhaps you need to see yourself like this day, as a half-baked pancake. Multitudes of believers praise God that the Lord Jesus broke power of canceled sin and then set him free forever. Works don't get friend. Only the work Jesus on the cross and his resurrection makes us right with God.

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Every day is a gift from God. It's time to focus on the moment and make ourselves available to be used by our Heavenly Father today. Are you ready to get your mind on Jesus and get Jesus on your mind? It's time to get your mind right. Here is Brother Rick.

Family of God, welcome to Monday. It's Monday, y'all. It's a brand new day. It's a brand new week. Hallelujah. Praise God. Did it again. He gave us the gift of another day. Wasn't promised, wasn't guaranteed, but here it is, and here we are. And I just say, thank you, Lord. Welcome to the show. So glad you are here today on this. It's a brand new week, y'all. And, you know, with God, all things are possible. So I just wonder what he's going to do this week. What he's going to do through you this week. What he's going to do through me this week. I get excited when I think about it. Ooh, we get excited about what God's ready to do, right? We should be encouraged. We should be motivated. We should be looking forward to what he's going to do next. Welcome to an intentional praise Monday. If you're a

what I want you to do. In front of the army, go out there and send praise and worshipers to sing the song. And they did. That's crazy. So here's an army with all their weapons. But in front of the army are singers, are people praising God. And the song that we're singing confused the three armies that turned on each other and destroyed each other. And they won the battle. Judah won the battle without ever having to lift a single sword. So as we go into the battles that we're going to encounter this week, we praise God. It calls them into this of our battle, of our circumstances, into the spiritual warfare that we will be engaged this week. Trust me, if you're doing what God has called you to do, if you're following Jesus, if you're doing kingdom-building work, the enemy will come for you. Now, he has a little power over Christian. What his main tactic is he's going to mess your mind. He's going to lie to you. He's going to try to deceive you and distract you. And that's why we have a show called Get Your Mind Right. So he can't do those things. So we're protecting our mind. You know, I don't want to leave this earth with regrets. And many people do. Many people on their deathbed say, I wish I'd have done this or I wish I'd have done that. And I want to be on my deathbed if I'm granted such an opportunity to reflect my life and say, you know what? I wish I'd have told the people that were important to me that loved them more. I want to do that. I want to tell now. And I don't want to lay on my deathbed and go, oh, I wish I'd have praised God more. He was worthy of so much more praise than I gave him. So we're going to have an intentional praise Monday. Why? Because he's worthy. Why? Because we're commanded to. Why? Because he changes our perspective. Why? Because we don't want to have regrets when it's all said and done. He is worthy of our praise. And maybe, again, maybe if we start the week praise him on Monday, it'll carry through to Tuesday, Wednesday, Thursday, and Friday as well. Hallelujah. He's so worthy of our praise. Now, there are a lot of reasons to praise God. I know you have a lot of personal reasons to lift his name today. Ways that he's shown up in your life. Things that he's done. The way he's provided and guided. A way where there is no way. But if nothing else, we have to praise him for the sacrifice of his son who died on a cross voluntarily so that his blood could eliminate our sin, could tear the veil, could eliminate the separation that we had from God and provide a bridge, a pathway into heaven, eternity with God. That's enough to pray right there. If he never did another thing for me, that's more than enough right there to praise his mighty name. A little G's calling this morning. What day? All right, here we go. The book says, you cannot serve two masters. If I am truly your master, you desire to please me above all others. If pleasing people is your goal, you'll be enslaved to them. People can be harsh taskmasters. We give them the power for you. If I am the master of your life, I will also be your first love. Your service is rooted and grounded in my vast unconditional love for you. The lower you bow down before me, the higher I lift you up into my intimate relationship with me. The joy of living in my presence outshines all other pleasures. I want you to reflect my joyous light by living in increasing intimacy with me. So God says today, I want to be close to you. I want to lift you up into relationship with me. The joy of living in my presence outshines all the pleasures. And I want you to reflect my joy light by living in increasing intimacy with me. What we just say that praise does, it draws us closer to God. It increases intimacy. The closer we are to the light source, the more and brighter we will shine as we walk through a dark and broken world. Ooh, come on. I'm so glad you are here today because I've come to encourage you today to praise his mighty name because I'm on a mission from God, y'all, and I've come to you. If you get aligned with God's plan for this day, part of his plan for this day is for you to praise him. I've come today to help you get in tune with God's purpose for your life. Part of his purpose for your life is for you to praise him. I'm today to help you get your mind right. Ooh, I am Rick, and you are listening to DCR, the Crossroads Radio 2.0, where you praise him. Let's go.

Oh my goodness. Woo, it's Tarion. Featuring the amazing C. Wines right here on WCRO, the Crossroads Radio 2.0 song testimony. Give me a second while I attempt to compose myself. See, every time I hear that song, I see tears of gratitude, tears of joy. I am a living, breathing, walking testimony and proof of what the Lord has done. They can call me crazy, but they can't steal my story. Okay. A living, walking, breathing testimony. Guess what? So are you. So are you. Is that not enough reason today to say my name? There's power in our stories. Your story is so unique, tailored for you. The story of God taking the broke pieces, making something beautiful out of it, taking the ashes and turning it into something beautiful. And your story has power. Your story has authority. Because it's not just your story, not just your testimony. It's the story of God. It's the story of Him and who He is and what's done in your life. And it's so powerful. When's the last time you shared your testimony with somebody? See, often we think to share a testimony, it has to be in a church. It has to be scheduled. It has to be planned. And it has to be the entirety of your life story. And your testimony doesn't have to be any of those things. You can give your testimony while you're pumping gas. It doesn't have to be the fullness of your story. It just has to be a piece of it. Something God has done. And what you do is you just initiate a conversation with somebody. You're pumping gas. It's easy to talk about how expensive gas is right now. So, can you believe this gas price? And you start a conversation. And then somewhere in the midst of it, you mix what Jesus has done for you. You know what it says in Revelation 12:11? You know how we defeat the enemy? By the blood of the Lamb and the word of our testimony. Telling your testimony is powerful. It's a resource. It's a powerful tool God has given to help others to Him. But it's also for you. Because when you tell your testimony, when you share your story, it reminds you of who He is. It reminds you of what He's done. Because with Christianesia, as Crowder says, I keep forgetting you keep coming around. But when we share our stories, even a piece, even a little smidget, when we tell the testimony, the story of what God has done, many things are happening. God being glorified. You are praising God when you share your story. You are dropping breadcrumbs, sowing seeds to the person that you're talking to. And you can share a piece of your story, as I said, pumping gas at Walmart, at the grocery store, at work, at school, on the street. Here's the beauty of it. This is how it's so incredibly amazing and beautiful, is that if you're walking in the Spirit will lead you to people that need to hear your story. Because God knows everything, everybody's walking, and we don't. But if walking in the Spirit, and if we're obedient to the God app, to the elbow and the ribs that we get from the Holy Spirit, we will go to that person and start a conversation. Because why? Because absolutely, God will give us everything we need in that moment. It actually says in Luke 12:12, I believe, that the Spirit, for the Holy Spirit shall teach you in that time what you should say. He'll give you the words. You just got to be obedient. You're praising God when you share your testimony. You're doing kingdom building work when you share your testimony. You're changing your perspective, your heart. You're fighting and defeating the enemy when you share your testimony. So why aren't you sharing your testimony? What's the last time you did it? Maybe today. Maybe sometime this week. I don't know. Maybe you should pray to God about it. God, today, give me the strength and the wisdom to walk in the Spirit. And lead me, create a divine appointment to somebody who needs to hear something that you've done in my life. Because maybe my story will be their survival guide. Maybe my story will be a roadmap on how they can get from where they are to you. Woo, what a song. Testimony. My goodness, my goodness, my goodness. Before we started the set, before that we heard

Bethel Music and Corey Atbury featuring Amazing Naomi. And the song was Reason to Praise. You got a reason to praise today, regardless of what it is that you're looking through. Now, hear these songs, often, especially know the song, we don't really pick up on them sometimes. We got to sing along and just kind of gloss over it. But I want you to hear the words of this song. When I'm at my end, you're just getting started. When I hit a wall, you just walk through. When I face a mountain, you're the maker, so it's got to move. When I'm at faith, and you are faithful. When I'm at my worst, and you are still good. And all of my questions, you are the answer. It all points to you, because you're the God of the breakthrough. When I'm breaking down, you'll be one way through, and there's no way out. This one thing I know, you're still on the throne. So whatever I'm feeling, I still got a reason to praise. This goes on to say, out of our wrongs, you write our story. Oh my goodness. Out of our wrongs, you write our story. It's your testimony. It's what you've done. It's the sin you've committed and how God redeemed you from. How he's taken the broken pieces and put it back together. Out of our wrongs, you write our story. And out of the cross come rivers of grace. And out of the grave, burst a revival no tomb can contain. You got a reason to praise him today. I can promise you, regardless of what's going on in your life, in circumstances, you got a reason to praise him. And if life's hard right now, if you're struggling, if you're in a storm, in a difficult season, you should really praise him, because now you're calling down his power and his presence in the midst of whatever it is that you're dealing with. Woo! We started the show with Bay Turner and Can You Praise? And that's what we're doing today on an Intentional Praise Month. So glad that you are here. Now, as you know, my brothers and sisters, we've together this morning get a mind on Jesus and get Jesus in mind. Because the Word of God says, do not be conformed to the thing of this world, but transformed by the renewing of your mind. Your words are in. You heard when we were kids, sticks and stones never break my bones. Sticks and stones may break my bones. That's how it goes. But words will never hurt me. It's really just a lie. Because, yeah, sticks and stones will break your bones. You know, I had a broken collar, I think, when I was I can't tell you the last time I thought about it until just now. I don't walk in every day going, oh, remember that broken collarbone? But I can remember something my daddy said to me when I was about 9 years old about the same age, and I've never been able to shake it. Words damage us. And they don't just damage others. We damage ourselves by words that we speak over ourselves. Now, I'll read you something out of Dr. Caroline Leaf's emotional switch on your brain every setup we're taking you here. It says, whatever you think about most grows. Shaping the way you see and act with your environment. This is your love in action. When you focus on something constantly and intentionally, you love and worship it, giving it power over your mind and your life. Pause there for a minute. So if you constantly think fear, you are worshiping fear. If you constantly ruminate and water the lies of the enemy, guess who you're worshiping? It goes on to say, the seeds you plant in your head will determine what kind of decisions you make and what you harvest in your life, regardless of your circumstances. I'll read that to you again. The seeds you plant in your head will determine what kind of decisions you make and what you harvest in your life, regardless of your circumstances. You have to choose what kind of reality you want to create with your thoughts. Once on the beautiful love of heaven or the toxic eyes of the enemy, what will you focus on today? See, thousands of years ago, King Solomon wrote, God gave this King Solomon to stand. Life and death in the power of the tongue. And he wasn't just talking about the words you speak over others. He's talking about the words you speak over yourself. See, God warned us about the Bible is yet again. Science just confirmed that your brain cells are influenced by your self-talk. What you say to yourself about yourself. And this has little been in the Bible for thousands of years. But before the experts ever knew about this, the Bible says there's power of life in your tongue. It also says, as you think, so you are. And the Bible also says that we can be transformed by the renewing of our mind. And that's literally what scientists are now discovering. God has made us about in his word through our lifetime. Because if you're always talking about how tired and depressed you are, and talking about all your problems and all these negative things, that is so incredibly dangerous. Because listen, I want you to hear this. God created the world with words. He spoke it into existence. He said, let there be light. And there was light. He could have chosen any other of creation. He could have tapped his fingers and the world would have disappeared.

He could have just thought. He could have thought the world into existence, but he did. He spoke it intentionally. He spoke it. So you and I were created in the image of God, right? So if God created the world with words, what reality are we creating with words that we choose? Ooh. If he's talking about how tired and depressed you are and how horrible and terrible your life is, congratulations. You're literally creating your own world of tiredness, depression, and terribleness. Listen, the devil don't have to put a curse on you if he can get you to do it for him. That's why he lies to you. He wants to speak this over your life by words that you say about yourself. And he doesn't have to do it because he can get you to do it for him. See, the devil's going to give you these thoughts. He's going to say, you are nothing. You're a failure. You're a loser. Nothing's ever going to happen to you. I'll never get out of this. And if you speak the thoughts over yourself, you're basically cursing yourself. You're hurting your own world, your own reality. See, all the devil did was load the weapon, the one that pulled the trigger. So stop calling yourself names that aren't yours. Start speaking victory over your life because there's power in your words. Go to the Word of God. Who does he say you are? He says you're a royal priesthood. He says you're chosen, you're loved, you're his child. He says you are his masterpiece. When's the last time you spoke those words over your life? When's the last time you looked in the mirror and said, I'm a child of God, and I'm redeemed, and I'm restored, and I am beautiful, and I am victorious, and I am his masterpiece? When's the last time that? But when's the last time you criticized yourself, you critiqued yourself, and called yourself names? When we do that, we are doing the devil's work for him. I like it. It's like he loaded the weapon, but we trigger. Don't pull the trigger today. Don't do it tomorrow, Wednesday, Thursday, Friday. There is power in your words. But if you don't manage your mind, if you don't renew your mind, guess where your words come from? They come your thought. Every word you speak begin a thought in your mind. So to keep from speaking these negative words over your life, over yourself, and creating this reality for yourself, you got to get to the root source. You got to renew your mind. You got to take every word captive. You got to replace it with these things. Because when we do that, and we pull the weeds that are the lies out of our mind, then those thoughts are self-condemned words that he wants you to speak over your life. You are who God says you are, not who Satan says you are. I've come today to help get your mind right. I'm Brother Rick, and you are listening to WCRO, The Cross Radio 2.9.

to Jesus is through love, through how you live your life, not necessarily trying to convince them with your words, through your actions and choices. So we're at church yesterday, and Pastor Tyler's doing this amazing message on intimacy with God and how it relates to intimacy in our marriage and our relationships. And he said, you know, husbands, wives, you're supposed to point out every time your spouse does something wrong. You're supposed to extend grace, right? Ephesians 4:32 says, be kind and passionate to one another, forgiving each other, just as Christ God forgive you. See, grace and forgiveness are hand-in-hand. They're linked. Grace allows forgiveness to take place. And this verse is talking about being kind and compassionate. It's talking about extending grace to each other. So pastor's saying, you know, you don't need to be calling out every misspoken word and miss your spouse, but you need to extend some grace for the betterment of the relationship. And this is something I had to work on, y'all. Because of my nature, because of my personality, because of my trained debate, my poor wife, every time she says the wrong word or the wrong thing, I'm going to correct her. I have a bad habit of doing that. Now, I don't do it with other people as much because, you know, you're able to restrain yourself. At home, around the people you love the most, the restraints come off, and you say whatever comes to your mind. I've been working at it, and I've been doing better, right? So as he's sitting there, pastors, and he's sharing, we need to not point out every flaw and every misspoken word by our spouses, I started puffed up a little bit because I've been doing better. I started thinking of all the times that I had refrained from saying something correct to her. And she doesn't make any more mistakes than anybody else. We all speak, we all make mistakes. But I'm like, oh, just waiting for her to take the wrong step, say the wrong word. I can even sometimes correct her, which is not grace and it's not necessary. I don't need to be right. I'm not in charge of sure everybody uses the right words the right way. That's not my job. I don't have that time. So I'm in church and I'm puffed up. And I begin to think, you know, recently she corrected me. I said something. She says, no, that wasn't it. You weren't sitting across from me. You were sitting next to me. And I kind of snarkily said, well, thanks for correcting me. And in that moment, I almost said this. I almost said, I can give you 15 occurrences over the last 2 weeks where you said or did the wrong thing, and I hit my tongue. I extended grace. And I was kind of proud of that. And it hit me. That's not grace at all. Scorekeeping. That's pride. That's ego. If by extending grace, I'm keeping account of all the time I've extended grace, that's not grace at all. Because God doesn't do that. God extends grace to us. It's complete and total. It's unconditional. He doesn't keep tally marks and going, okay, I've had extended grace to Brother Rick now 47 times today. He's not keeping track of it. Like our sins. He doesn't just excuse our sins. The blood of Christ has eliminated our sins. They're not covered over. There's no record of them. There's no tally marks anywhere in heaven. Because it said in the Bible that our sins now is from the east to the west. And as you know, the east would never meet. So I thought I was extending grace, and all I was doing was scoring. So God, the Spirit of God, began to correct me a little bit yesterday. As first of all, said in church, got puffed up as I was doing better. Secondly, we realize, yeah, I'm not calling her out, but you're keeping score, and that's not grace. That's pride. That's ego. That's not what God does. So today, I'm grateful for His unconditional, abundant, no score-keeping grace that He pours over my life every single day. You know, as in 2 Corinthians, my grace is sufficient for you, for power made perfect in weakness. And Paul, I therefore will boast all more gladly of my weaknesses, so that the power of Christ may rest upon me. Grace is unmerited favor. And you know what? We need to do a better job. I know I do, and I'm going to guess we all do, at extending grace to other people. See, we want to correct, and church really bad. It's okay. I'll tell this story because I'm pretty sure she's going to listen to the show. But so I was on a local FM station. I am the first Sunday of every month. We do Island Radio. It's a small local FM station, but we broadcast it from a radio station, myself and Brother Sorrow, and we also put it on Facebook, right? So I was on there yesterday, and I said on the air and over Facebook, is the root of all evil. And I never saw this, but somebody brought it to my attention. A lady from our church, who I love me, and I will never confront her with this, immediately posted on Facebook because I said that that's the scripture. The scripture is the love of money is the root of all evil. Then she posted the scripture. She had to be right. She had to correct me in that moment. Now, I knew the correct scripture, but sometimes when we're live on the radio, we misspeak. We're human. We make mistakes, right? So

didn't necessarily need the question, and actually, there was a great opportunity for her to show me grace in an instant. She could, well, he did it exactly right, but there's no need for me to correct him, I'm sure. Or the alternative would have been to come to me personally and say, I'm not sure if you know the correct verse, but you said, and it's really, and I would have said, thank you, I know the correct verse, and I'm so glad you were listening, so glad you cared enough to bring my attention. But to be the anonymous keyboard warrior and post on Facebook, you got it wrong, but never say anything to me about it. I'm not mad at her. I've got grace for her. I love her. She's an amazing woman. But there's a classic example, and I think that happened so God could teach you that example. This is what we're not supposed to do as Christians, not only to non-believers, but to each other, is call each other out when we get it wrong. Now, we are supposed to help each other when we're walking in sin. Through love and compassion, to help our brothers and sisters when they are lost, when they are doing something that is in sin. But when we misquote a Bible verse, we say the wrong thing, or we get words in the wrong order, is it really necessary for us to be right to correct each other? I am chiefest of sinners when it comes to this, and I got a lot of work to do. But I want to get to a place where I can offer unmerited favor over those I come in contact with, especially my wife, my loved ones, my church family. But everybody that I come in contact with, I'm supposed to be an ambassador of God, an imitator of Christ. So therefore, I need to be able to extend grace, unconditional grace, I'm not keeping score of, that I'm not puffed up about, that I'm patting myself on the back going, oh, look at you, extend grace, brother. No, I don't think what God does, it's not what we're called to do. So today on an intentional praise Monday, I'm thanking him because he's patient with me. I'm thanking him for his amazing grace that he doesn't hand out by teaspoon by teaspoon. I'm thanking that he's still working on me because I know there's a lot of work still to do. He never gives up, and he's patient and he's kind, and he's leading me and he's guiding me and he's helped me to become more made into the image of his son. And for that today, I am praising his mighty name. I've come today to help you get your mind. I'm Brother Rickston to WCRO, The Crossroads Radio 2.0.

Rock with anybody right here on WCRO, the Crossroads Radio 2.0, What Grace Can Do. The song says, I've seen what sin can do, drag you down and you, make you think you'll never see the light of day. I've seen what shame can do, make lies sound just like the truth. It'll tell your heart you fell too far away. But I have seen a father come running, and I have seen his arms open wide saying, come back home. I felt how it feels to be forgiven, made new. Hallelujah. I have seen what grace can do. Thank you, Jesus. The song goes on. I have a still small voice saying, I have plans for you. Felt nail scar and heal my deepest wounds. Now I can't help but tell the story of what Jesus has done for me. Praise God. My life's proof of what his grace can do. And today, praising God and I'm thanking him for his ridiculous, amazing, beautiful, abundant, unconditional grace. Before that, we heard Tomlin, and your grace is enough. Yep, today, whatever you're walking through, whatever difficulty, whatever challenge you're facing, his grace, it's enough. It's sufficient to get you through to the other side. And we started a set of music with Phil Wickham at Crowder, and it really is amazing grace. So glad you're here today on Intentional Praise Monday. Well, the next thing I'll say may seem strange to some of you. I am so grateful and praise God today, but sometimes he says, no. No. Not going to give you that. See, many people talk about unanswered prayers. I've done it. I don't know if that's the correct way of seeing it, because I think God answers every single prayer. Sometimes it's yes. Sometimes it's not now, later. And sometimes it's no. What we often think is an unanswered prayer is a not yet. Be a classic example. For these 10 years, probably more, I literally prayed to be grandpa. I saw all these people my age and younger with grandchildren, and I desperately wanted a grandchild. It was a fresh start. For many parents, we look back at all the abundance of mistakes we made with our children, and we think, well, if I get a do-over, and it's easy because you don't have to do the hard stuff. You just get to do the good stuff, right? So I prayed to be a grandpa for over 10 years. And recently, that prayer was answered. God said, no, you can't be a grandpa. He said, not yet. Because you know why? And he spoke clearly to me. He says, now a grandfather because you're not ready to be a father. Because when you prayed for this, you're not the man you needed to be for this grandchild. You were struggling with addiction. You were so far from my heart.

You could not be the kind of example that this bay needs. But now that you're where I have you, you've followed me to this place, and you've been changed by my grace, my love, and mercy. Now you're ready, and I can say yes to that prayer. But I'm so thankful that God many, many times said, nope, that's for you. Because I've prayed for things, and I look back today, and I say to the Lord that he didn't say yes. Thank goodness I didn't get that, because that would have messed up my life. Or that would have blocked me from having something that's so better than the thing that I prayed for. Now, we believe, because it says in the Word, right, that God hears our prayers. But let's start a church testimony that he shared this, and I want to share it with you. 1 John 5:10 and 15 says, this is the confidence that we have in him, that if we ask anything according to his will, he hears us. See, we read this. Now we have this confidence that he hears us. And what we like to do is skip over the middle part that says, if we ask anything according to his will. Does that mean that God completely turns a deaf ear to prayers that we pray that don't align with his will? Or it's just automatically no? You know what, Brother Rick, I'm not even listening to that. That prayer is ridiculous. That does not align with the plan that I have for your life. That does you more than good. You know, that goes into 513. That goes straight in trash. I'm not even going to acknowledge that mess, that nonsense. And I'm not sure how it works out. I don't know if he refuses to consider the prayers that we pray that don't align with this will. Or those are just automatic no's. Nope. That one's out here. But I'm so thankful because he's looking out for me today. He knows what's best for me when I have a clue. And I'm so grateful, so thankful. Just pray to him that, Lord, thank you for looking out for me. Thank you for caring me. Thank you for knowing what's best for me when I don't have a clue. And thank you not giving me the things that I pray for that were not in alignment with your will, because your plan for my life is a million times better than any plan I could ever come up with. So today I'm praising God because he says no sometimes. And he doesn't say no to deny us or to be powerful or control. He says no out of love, because that's not what is best for us. And man, I'm so thankful he's still looking out for me even today. That he looked out for me when I was at the low points of my life. And he never gave up on me. And he was still making a way. And he's still saying, come this way. Take a step. Turn to the left. I got

House Fires, Jaywalkers, Fisher, Brian Nelson, Break, Blake Wins right here. WCR, the Crossroads Radio 4.0. Thank God. What we're doing today on Internal Praise May, we are thanking Him. And we started set with a band of Philippines. It's praise, Rev, Worship, and thank you. Yes, Lord. Thank you, Lord, for everything you've done, everything you're doing, for your goodness, your gracious love, your blessings, everything, Lord. Just thank you. Thank you. So, you know, we can praise God with our lips, and we should. We should praise Him with music, and we should. Matter of fact, I think one of the main reasons God created music, and it was the gift of music, was to use it to praise Him. So that's important as well. But we can also praise Him with how we live our life. We can praise God by doing the work that He has created and called us to do. Great commission work, kingdom building work. So today, our life more than just us going through the motions. It's more than just going to work or going to school and paying the bills and eating and sleeping. It's so much more than that, because we've been equipped to do this very special work. We've been commanded to the gospel around the world. We've been called to serve Him and to tell others about Him. And He's given us everything that we need. First of all, each of us have specific gifts that God has given you. You are to use to build His kingdom. Not your personal kingdom, but to build the kingdom of God. So identify gifts, whatever it is. Whether it's praying, whether it's tithing, whether it's encouraging, whether it's eating, whether it's cooking, whether it's texting. Whatever it is, identify the gift God has given you, because He gave you those gifts for a reason, for a purpose, and that is to help build His kingdom. So leverage and utilize your gifts. Find out what your specific call is. We all have calling of sharing the gospel and leading us to Christ, but within that is a smaller specific calling on your life. If you don't know what it is, then pray about it, because He will reveal it to you. He's not going to hide it from you. You know what else you got? I'm talking about already on this. You got your story. You got your testimony. And that is so unique, and that is so powerful. You tell your story. You tell a story. What He's done in your life. And that's, man, powerful. There are people who don't know Jesus, and they won't listen to anything that comes out of their mouth sounds like scripture. But you know what they'll listen to? Your personal story. Your narrative. They can relate to that. That's something they can wrap their mind around when they're not quite ready for the Word of God. You know what else He's given us? To equip us, to empower us, to go into this great work. He's given us His Word. It's right in the Bible. You have every version of the Bible available on your phone through a Bible app. And the Word of God, you carry it with you everywhere you go. Because let's be honest, take the phone with us wherever we go. So you can take the Word of God with you. And it's instructional. It's a self-help guide. It's an owner's manual. It's everything you need. Knowledge and wisdom, and share the gospel of Jesus Christ. And you know the last thing He's given us that's the most important? To be able to do this work? To share the gospel to leaders to Jesus? He's Him. The Holy Spirit that lives inside of us. You're not going out there. You're not going out there by your own knowledge or strength. Like we mentioned earlier in 12:12, it says, and He'll give you the words that you ought to say in the time that you need to say them. But when we renew our mind and we get head right and we walk in Spirit, we're more than to do this work. Doesn't mean to quit your job or quit school, but in the midst of your day, the Holy Spirit will lead you to opportunities to share the gospel in some way. Maybe it's acts of service. Maybe it's being the hand and feet. Maybe it's through prayer. Maybe it's through testimony. Maybe it's through script. Maybe it's inviting somebody to church or do something to move them closer to God. Maybe it's love. Maybe it's your being light the dark world desperately needs. There's a thousand different ways that you look like Jesus today on a Monday that you can kingdom and work. Now the question is, are you willing and ready to do it? It's time to stop making excuses. This life that we live, that is given to us freely, is not our own. For Christ who lives in me. So now you have all the resources, all the tools that you need to do this mighty work. And it's important because souls are hanging in the balance. Are you ready to do it? I kind of feel that you are. I kind of feel today and the week are going to be a huge step for you. You're going to move closer to your calling.

falling. You're going to become more obedient. You're going to be led more by the Holy Spirit. And you're going to have encounters. And you're going to walk away and go, thank you, Lord, for allowing me to do that, to stand in that gap with that person. I got to tell you this next story. So Friday night, Renee goes to work at the church, a school of to work concessions. And I don't go. I stay home, you know, catching a few things in the studio. But I had a craving, and I need some ice cream of some kind. And I'm thinking, you know what? I want to go to the store. I don't want to drive this out of town. I just need like an ice cream bar would be great. And so there are several gas stations within a mile of the house. And I thought I'd drive up there to that gas station. I've never actually been in that gas station. And I will go there, and I'll get me an ice cream bar. And as I pulled up, I walked out, and there's at the table, Recovery Soldiers Ministry, which is the recovery program that's affiliated with Highland Community Church. I knew them sitting there. They'd been at my house. We went to church with. I'm like, Johnny, Nathan, what's up, guys? What are you doing here? And we started to have this amazing, brilliant conversation. I'm talking to Johnny, and Nathan is briefly acting with a man, and he goes out to put $20 gas in his car. And Nathan looks at us. He goes, I think we're supposed to pray for that guy. And we said, let's go. And so we went out there. And this amazing interaction, this incredible thing. And God said, bless this man. He needed $20 with the gas topped off. And we were able to pray for him and invite him to church. And that was a divine appointment that God created. And I really believe that the Holy Spirit gave me the craving of the ice cream bar that took me to the station, that took me where the Recovery Soldiers Ministry were, that led me to the interaction with that man named Cody. And I believe he was changed that day, and I believe I was changed that day. And he will do that time and time and time and time again. If we'll just surrender, get out of the way, and follow. I come today to help get your mind right. I'm Brother Ricky, listening to WRO, The Roads Radio 2.0.

casting crowns right here on WCO, the Crossroads Radio. We're going to the until the whole world hears. We work to do until the whole world hears of the authentic, real love, grace, and mercy of a risen Savior named Jesus Christ. Before that, from the new album, Live Like That, that was the Sidewalk Prophets. And nothing's going to stop us. That's got our mindset, our mentality, the posture of our heart. Nothing's going to stop us. So what intentional is Monday is what today's all about. You have to praise Him for today. We've talked about a few things today on the show. I told you reasons I've got to praise Him. Reasons that we universally have to praise. But specifically, what do you have to praise Him about today? Do you need a second to think about it? Oh, okay. Some thinking music.

you've thought at least 1, 2, 3, 4, 5, 6, 7, 10, 1,000 things to thank or to praise him for today on this Monday. I want you to do this exercise as we're listening to our 5 segment, which is worship segment. I want you to let those things that you thought of just kind of stir in your heart and in your mind. And as music plays, I want you to just have either an internal or an external conversation with God. And I want you to thank him personally for those things specifically that he has done in your life. And I want you to take this worship time and make it personal. Make it between you and him. We say thank you, Lord, for the gift of a Monday show, but we're not quite finished yet. There's a little bit of business we must care of, and I think I know what it is. Time to get a reflection and worship on right here on WCRO, the Crossroads Radio 2.0.

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1: Pastor John Randall speaks a battle of believer.
2: The actual spiritual battle that we're in. Some Christians are surprised by that. I don't know why I feel this way. I don't know why this happens. And I don't know why I just, sometimes I get depressed. I don't know why this, and I just walk with the Lord. And how come it's that? You know why?

0: because this is a battle. This is a spiritual war that we're in, friend. I mean, that's actually what's going on around us. And sometimes we don't even recognize how intense the war is, but it's a very real thing. It can start from the moment you wake, sometimes through the night. I mean, but there is a constant battle between the world of the flesh and the devil. And yet, in the midst of this battle, the apostle reminds repeatedly that we overcome. We overcome.
1: We're thankful to the Lord for this time to be with you. Welcome to A Daily Walk, where you never have to walk alone. Pastor Don Randall is the tail end of his study in 1 John, so find your place in chapter 5. You know, life is a battle, and maybe you're in one as we speak. It can be hard to handle, but take comfort in this today. The Lord wants to fight for you, and we're not alone in the battle. There is also a way to overcome. Let's lean in and listen to this encouraging study from Pastor John.
0: The psalmist declared in Psalm 1, concerning the man of God, it says, verse 2, his delight is in the law of the Lord. In his law, he meditates day and night. I mean, it's a blessing. This law of the Lord, words of God, just to be in it, it makes a difference. It's a blessing. It's not a burden. If the psalmist would go on to say, Psalm 19, highlighting the benefits of God's word, God's law, he would say, more to desire are they than gold, yea, than much fine gold, sweet also than honey and the honeycomb. And by keeping them, your servant is warned, and in keeping them, there is great reward. Oh, great reward, blessing that comes with walking in obedience to the word of God. That's not a burden to you. That should be a blessing to you. Folks, God doesn't give us a bunch of rules and commands because he's interested in restricting your freedoms and making your life miserable. That's not the God that we served. He gives us commands and boundaries and precepts for our good, for our benefit. In a book entitled Experiencing God, I remember reading, there was an illustration that was given by the author, and it's this. It said, imagine you had cross a field that was filled with landmines. Someone, however, who knew exactly where each one was buried, offered to guide you through it. Would you tell him, I don't want you to tell me what to do, okay? I don't want you to impose your ways on me. I will find my own way. Thank you. You're so restrictive. You know, that would be the end of you. You would blow up. I don't know about you, but I would stay as close to that person as I could. I definitely wouldn't wander off. His directions to me would keep me alive. He would say, don't go that way because that way will kill you. Go this way and you will live. A lady after the service today said, Pastor John, you thinking about that illustration. She said, I would ask the man to carry me. Just so I wouldn't just accidentally step in the wrong spot. I thought that was cute. Folks, the more we understand through our thinking and experience that God always is our good. No good thing will he withhold from those who walk upright before him. God loves to bless us. He's not trying to keep anything good from us. So if I know that, the more willing I'm going to be to trust and obey him and what he asks me to do and calls me to avoid, trust and obedience are closely connected to one another. Our response to his commands are born out of full assurance of his love. And therefore, I choose to walk in obedience because walking in obedience demonstrates my love reciprocated, responded back to him. Jesus said in Luke 11, 28, blessed are those who hear the word of God and keep it. Just as Jesus' obedience to the Father's will demonstrated his great love for us, our response to his will demonstrates our love for him. Jesus said, you are my friends, John chapter 15, verse 14, if you do whatever I command you to do. Let me ask you something before we proceed. Are you walking today in obedience to the commands of God? And by obedience to the commands, I want to specify the difference between partial obedience versus obedience. I'm partially obedient to what he said. Not, you know, I kind of pick and choose, but are you walking in obedience to the commands? Are you seeking to live a life according to God's word? Do the scriptures guide your life? You know, Oswald Chambers, he said something profound. He said, one step forward in obedience is worth years study about it. Are we actually walking in obedience? That's where the blessing is found. The Bible says it is God who works in us to will and to do for his good pleasure. Christ never laid a commandment on a man or woman with giving them strength to carry.

carried out. And every commandment that given provides another chance for us to show, demonstrate our love for the Lord. I do that because I love the Lord. I don't do this because I love the Lord. And he loves me. And so therefore, because of this relationship, I'm mindful of that. As a believer, experience a new birth. You're born again by God's Spirit. And the transformation starts as you learn to love and follow God's commands. But soon after you begin to know of this new birth and you begin to follow God's commands, something else will confront you. And that is this, the battle of believer. That is the third thing this morning, the battle of believer. It says in verse 4, whoever is born of God, is what whoever you know, is a Christian, is born again, overcomes the world. And this is victory that has overcome the world, our faith. And who is he who overcomes the world? But he believes that Jesus is the Son of God. One way the Bible expresses our experience of being born again is found in Colossians chapter 1 in verse 13. And here's how Paul describes conversion experience for someone being born again. Here's what it says. He, as Jesus, has delivered us from power of darkness and conveyed us into the kingdom of the Son of his love. That is a description of what happens to us when we are saved, when we are born again. We were once very much a part of the kingdom of darkness. Who runs the kingdom of darkness? One guess, the devil. That's his kingdom. He rules in darkness. And yet, when we express faith in Christ, we were brought out of, pulled out the kingdom of darkness, and we were brought into and became a part of kingdom of light. Suddenly we can see, suddenly we experience the freedom and the joy that we never knew was possible. We didn't know this was out there, and suddenly our eyes are open, and now we're no longer in darkness and blinded and bound, but we're free and delivered and walking in spirit, something so profound and marvelous. But this is the problem. The devil wants you back. There's a love bring you. Come on back. Why do you want me to come back? Come back. I just want to destroy your life. I just want to ruin your family. I just want your marriage to end. I just want your kids to go off deep end. I just want to, so what do you think? What do you say? Come on back. Remember how great darkness was? No, they're all lost. But that's what he desires to do. So now you got a target on your back. The world system opposes. Our flesh, we battle attempts, and the devil targets us. We're engaged in a spiritual battle. And it's not so much a fight against people.

and excited. I'm forgiven. You know, you'd see people just weeping over the fact that they realize I've been saved. The Lord loves me. I mean, and it's a marvelous thing. And they're born again. There's going to be behavior. What some of them maybe are not yet prepared for, and it is coming, and God will equip them for it, is the battle that comes with it. The actual spiritual battle that we're in. Some Christians are surprised by that. I don't know why I feel this. I don't know why this happens. And I don't know why sometimes I get depressed. I don't know why this is that. You know, I just want to walk with the Lord. And how come is that? You know why? Because this is a battle. This is a spiritual war that we're in, friend. And that's actually what's going on around us. And sometimes we don't even recognize how intense the warfare is, but it's a very real thing. It can start from the moment you wake up, sometimes through the night. I mean, there is a constant battle between the flesh and the devil. And yet, in the midst of battle, the apostle reminds us repeatedly that we overcome. We overcome. Actually, the Greek literal translation is, who is he who is constantly conquering the world, but the one who believes that Jesus is the Son of God? That's the person who's constantly, consistently overcoming, having victory. They believe Jesus. If you're born again, you overcome the world. And that's our victory, our faith in what Jesus has done. The two words that are used, pay attention. The word overcomes is in the present tense. And there is the word overcome, which is in the aorist tense. Overcomes in the present tense signifies a fight that is in progress. It's ongoing. We're in it right now. It's consistent. It's continual. It doesn't stop until we go to be with Jesus, and then it stops. Overcomes. The word overcome is in the aorist tense and describes a once and for all victory and triumph at Calvary, which assured us that we are overcoming. In other words, Jesus went to the cross, he overcame, finished it, battle over, won, victory. There's no challenge to that. It's done. He said it, it finished. And now, amen. And therefore, because he overcame, finished it, now we are overcoming in the process of the battle that we are in. So we fight from that victory at Calvary and consistently are able to overcome. Why? Because so strong? No, because we believe in him. We believe in him, in faith, in him. And let me ask you this morning, what battles right now are you currently facing in your life? What spiritual warfare or attack are you going through? Is your family under attack? Marriage under attack? Are your kids under attack? They are under attack. I'm saying, are you in the midst of it right now? What are you supposed to do? Well, you have to be clothed in armor. We have to put on the helmet. We have to put on the breastplate. We have to put on the truth and the shield of faith and shod our feet, gospel of peace, and take the sword of the Spirit, and we fight. We stand fast against the wiles of the devil. That is what we are engaged in at this very moment. It's all around us. And so the battle that you face, hey, you overcome them by faith. You overcome them by trusting in Christ that he has accomplished. Your battles, my battles, are no different from those in Scripture. And let me say this, God hasn't changed either. Whatever battle you're facing today is important. It is absolutely critical that you remember that. He's the same God. Therefore, the phrase that is used in several places in Scripture, this phrase right here, remember, the battle belongs to the Lord. That's a phrase you want to remember. It is a powerful biblical truth that reminds believers God fights for his people. It appears several places in Scripture and offers great encouragement, especially during spiritual trials, opposition, and warfare. Let me give you an example. In the book of 2 Chronicles, King Jehoshaphat was faced a massive army. I mean, the southern kingdom of Judah was going to be destroyed. There was no way, absolutely no way that they would have victory. They were done. And the king did not know what to do. The people were overwhelmed. And yet God's word to remind his people and to assure them that they would not need to fight in their own strength, that God is going to fight on their behalf. 2 Chronicles 20:15. Listen to what it says. Do not be afraid or discouraged because of this vast army. For the battle is yours, but God's. The fact that it says don't be afraid and don't be discouraged tells you something about the people receiving the word. They were discouraged and they were afraid. And so the Lord said, don't do that. Well, why shouldn't I? There's one reason. The battle's mine. I've got this one. You're on my side. I'm going to take care of it. I don't know what battle you're facing today, but maybe perhaps you didn't know this. Don't be discouraged. Remember, it's not yours. It's God's. God, this is the source. I'm right here. Take me in. You got victory. I'm trying you with this. How about 1 Samuel? Before David defeated

Goliath. He wasn't trusting in armor, skill, his power. What was he trusting? The presence of God with him on the battlefield. So much so that before the rock came out of sling, he said these words to his enemy in verse 7. All those gathered here will know that it's not by sword or spear that the Lord saves. The battle is the Lord's. Everybody's going to come to the realization when this is all over, it was all God. The odds were completely stacked against David, against Jehoshaphat. And often that is exactly how God likes it. It seems so one-sided, we're done. And the Lord's like, these are the odds I like, because this is where I show up and I get glory, we'll do what only I can do. That's what God desires. And so this is what the Lord says, it's not your battle, it's the Lord's. What about Exodus? As Pharaoh's army pursued Israel after they had made their exodus out of Egypt, the Lord led them right to the Red Sea. Two mountain ranges on either side, the Red Sea in front of them. And wouldn't you know, the Egyptians coming toward them. You hear the sound of the hooves, you see the dust, the distance. Pharaoh is on his way. People lose it. They cry out to Moses, you brought us here to die. We're gonna die. We should have stayed in Egypt. We should have stayed slaves. You're ridiculous. You know, all things are just complaining and moaning. It's just like, he goes to God privately. It's a great scene, by the way, if you ever observe it. He goes to God privately. He's like, Lord, he's like, people, don't worry. God, what are we gonna do? It's like, it's just so us. God is for us. Oh, Lord, help us out. The Lord's like, well, Lord, to Moses, why do you cry out to me? Tell the people to go forward. All right. I mean, this is his instructions. And Moses comes out in Exodus 14, and he said to people, do not be afraid. Stand still. Ooh, that's hard for us. And then see the salvation of the Lord, which he will accomplish for you today. For the Egyptians whom you see today, you shall again see more forever. Why? Why can you say that? Here it is. The Lord will fight for you and hold your peace. I mean, what did the Lord just said? I want you to stop. Just be still for a second. And I want you to watch. And I want you to trust me. And I want you to do what I'm going to do. You're so busy. You're so active. You're trying to get in there and control what you don't have the ability to control. It's not in your control. You can manipulate the situation and try to figure it out. If I do this and I'm this piece and then maybe get them to do that. It's out of your control. You're in that situation. And all they can do is either fret or trust God. I've done both. And the Lord says, I want you to know I'm fighting for you. And you just hold your peace. You just stand still and see. You just watch. The battle's not yours. The battle's the Lord. It's important to remember that you and me, we are not in life's battles alone. God sees. God knows. Especially when you trust and seek him. You don't win by flesh. You win by faith. Victory doesn't come from our strength, from our skill, our strategies, our resources, but relying on the Lord through prayer, obedience, and faith. Zechariah chapter 4, verse 6, the Lord said it so perfectly through his prophet. It is not by might, it's not power, but how? By my spirit, says the Lord. That's going to get done. Not your might, not power. God's spirit. In 1 Corinthians 15, 57, Paul said it so powerfully. He said, thanks be to God. He gives us the victory through our Lord Jesus Christ. I can thank him in advance. Lord, I don't know how this is going to work out, but there's things I know. You're for me. I know you're with me. I know you battle. I know you have a plan. And I'm going to see, and I'm going to stand still, and I'm going to watch what you're going to do, because it's out of my control. Our job is to stand firm, trust, and obey God, like Moses, David, like Jehoshaphat, like so many others. Our role is to take our position, to walk in obedience, and to trust the Lord to work. You know, there's something I've observed in my walk with the Lord and my journey with Jesus over the years. Perhaps you've seen this in yourself. Amazing, the revelation that God bring about you as he takes you through something. You find things out about yourself that you didn't know. It's like squeezed, what comes out, it's like, whoa. You know, when the table overturns, what's all over the place? It's something that's with us. And what God's shown me is that if there are moments, if I am anxious or worried, troubled, or reacting, that those are usually the moments that I'm not at peace, that I'm not at rest,

0: really trusting the Lord in the moment. And the Lord has to adjust my vision and remind me of who he is, of what he said, and I need to just, you know, redirect my attention to the Lord, trust in him instead of lean on my own understanding and all of my ways, acknowledge him. Then he promises to direct my path. It is when you lean on your understanding, it is when you try to labor in the effort of flesh, and you're really trusting the Lord right now? Because it doesn't look like it. I'm saying this to myself. Why am I anxious? Why am I worked up? Why? Because you're not believing. It's your faith that's going to overcome. All this other stuff is not going to help you. And so the battle is real. And you know something? The world is loud. It is loud. It tempts, it pressures, it pulls, but it doesn't have the final say over the child of God. In the final part of this letter, the Apostle John doesn't present a survival strategy. He actually declaratory. He states that those who are born of God, listen carefully to this, are not victims of the world, but they are conquerors, victors over it. Not by trying in our own power, not by hiding in fear, but by living through faith in Christ. God help us think, as born again believers, filled with the Spirit, choosing to love, walking in obedience, engage the battle. May we believe boldly what God has said. Obey joyfully, love deeply, and live triumphantly through Christ. The Bible tells us in Romans chapter 8, verse 37, and I leave you with this passage, Romans 8, 37, yet all of these things we are, notice, more than conquerors through him who loved us. Do you realize what that says? It's one thing to say, you know something? You're a conqueror through him who loved you. Oh, that's good news. It's as if Paul said, that doesn't even describe how much victory you actually have. I would say you're actually more than a conqueror. You can be more than a conqueror? Yeah. Well, how is that possible? Only one way, through him who loves you.
1: 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By the way, I also want to mention Pastor John is on X and Instagram. If you are too, start following him on X at PJRandall7, on Instagram at John P. Randall. 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

I've run the fast lane and my treads are wet thin. 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
1: 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Jeez, the God of Abraham, Isaac, and Jacob by Tove Rose. 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

0: forces, we remember the name of the Lord. Tell yourself, Romans 8:37, we are all the conquerors, them that love us. Tell yourself, I can do all things through Christ who strengthens me. Tell yourself, Job 13, though he slay me, yet will I trust in him. Tell yourself, Psalm 27, Lord is my light and my salvation. Whom shall I fear?
1: Good Monday morning.
2: Good morning.
1: Welcome to God, Family, Country. I'm your host, Tim Beard.
2: I'm Ken Moore.
1: We're starting off a little different today.
2: Yeah, I like it.
1: That was good, huh?
2: Yes.
1: So a lot of times when I do show prep, I'll come out here and just like take things from Facebook that throughout the week I think might be interesting. Or, yeah, as the week progresses. But so then it's funny that as things go on, I'll like shelf a lot of stuff. Because in the moment, I feel like, hey, this will be something people are interested in.
2: Right.
1: And then, maybe not so much. And then I write down stuff about my personal life because that's interesting too.
2: Yes.
1: And so I'm out here, it's a TikTok clip, and I was like, whoa. Because you'd sent me some Steve Harvey clips, which we're going to get into as these weeks progress. Yeah. And so I was listening, I recorded like five of them, sent me on here. So I was like, all right. And I just went through TikTok and I found that. And I was like, whoa, that's powerful. That's powerful.
2: Yeah, very powerful.
1: And then so I'm like, all right. And I just found another. So I have like, I don't know, a ton of, or we'll know more this, you know, this show, but just as things go on here in the future. So
2: nice.
1: We want to step up our game, our show. So
2: yeah, and really bring people some real value. And
1: yeah, I need to step up my game and irritate people more.
2: Okay,
1: it's my thing.
2: I know. as long as we pray for him after.
1: Yeah, if you're a hater and you listen to the show because you hate me so much, just so know that I love you. I'm glad you're into the show. So how was your weekend?
2: Pretty good.
1: Busy's good.
2: Yeah, birthday parties and working on stuff and
1: yeah, two jobs. One side, Sunday that we looked at.
2: Yeah.
1: But you looked at this one. I looked at this
2: one. With, yeah.
1: Went to the 80s softball game with on Saturday. And of course, checked the weather. 11 a.m. All done raining. Sweet. Get over there. The game's supposed to start at noon. And we're a little late, but it was perfect. The game just barely started. So good for a bit. Then said rain. Are you kidding me?
2: Yeah.
1: You said done raining.
2: Yeah. Corey's birthday was Saturday at 1 o'clock. And same thing. Yeah. We got rained on. Yeah. I almost burnt the yard down. I couldn't get the fire going, and I was lazying it up, so...
1: You went gas, didn't you?
2: I sure did. Well, with the gas container, I was smart enough to put the gas in first, and then the gas can away, and lit it, and it poof, lit up. But the problem with gas is it evaporates so fast, it didn't get hot enough, and the fire went right back in. I was like, well, you know what? I have some two-cycle gas over here, and fire. Bucket. So just, and the fire was out, obviously not all the way out, and I dumped that on there, and when it did, caught the bucket on fire in my hand, and so I threw the bucket because I was running my hand away from everybody, and you know how this ball out.
1: So I had a quick story making me look like an idiot too.
2: Yeah, I was definitely an idiot.
1: My story was worse though.
2: Okay.
1: So I had 5 gallons of gas out of the boat that was old.
2: That's what I got one from.
1: Stupid ink, stupid. So we're in Pittsburgh 2 years ago. And they all went to for moose, and I'm like, I'm good. You never see a moose anyways, which...
2: It's true nowadays.
1: Yeah, nowadays. Of course, they saw a moose, but whatever. So they're like, start the fire, you know, when they're close to getting back, okay? So we only had, like, one wood anyways, and they didn't want

0: start. Didn't want to start. Well, 5 gallon bucket gas. I'm like, okay, it's going a little bit. And you know, I first had some in it, you know, started to go all right. And then I started down. I picked the bucket up and I just went swish and swish gas in.
1: Mm-hmm.
0: Well, swish gas in, connects kapui, and it comes up. The bucket's fully like cranking on fire.
1: Same thing. Yeah, awesome.
0: Here's the thing. This is what's important to listen in school. Because I remember as a kid, stop, drop, and roll. Okay. Now I'm right next to the water, but it's not a smooth transition into it. You know, if it was 4 feet deep there, oh, I jumped in immediately.
1: Right.
0: So I'm trying to dive in a millisecond. Water, stop, drop, and roll. So I stop, drop, and roll, and it's, dude, I'm like, in the right now, the whole time, thank you, Jesus. Ah, that could have been really, really, really bad.
1: Same thing.
0: Eyebrows, eyelashes, my beard, my arm hair, like, not good. It hurts, but not like, you know, it burns, but it's not.
1: Okay.
0: Like sunburn burns, right?
1: Yes.
0: So after that, now I'm trying to repose myself. Meanwhile, the lawn is on fire, okay?
1: That's where I was at.
0: Oh, yeah. The lawn is on fire. Dude, the camp is like 10 feet from this thing. Yeah. I'm like, oh, so like, what do I do? What am I doing? At that point, the bucket was already like gone. There was no use in the bucket. I run in the house, okay? And talking, there's a fire going. I'm waiting. I'm like, oh, the fire department show up. Like, it's not good, right? I run in the house. I find a pitcher. And then I run into the water. And I'm grabbing water, throwing it up on the fire. And so I finally control because I didn't want to go out. And then I'm like, oh, I know what to do. The grass is all burnt. This ain't my face. It's like a 10x6 patch of grass. It's all burnt up. And I'm like, oh, no. And so the girls get getting, then I was getting mad because I'm like, they're not back. The wood, like, it's going to burn up. And I got no more wood. And I almost died to start fire for So they finally get back. I'm in a bad mood. So I'm like, I just almost died. But I'm very thankful the whole time. I was like, thank you, Jesus. And I'm like, this isn't good. So then they finally show up and, you know, they're at me like, what happened? And obviously, I'm like, I was dumb. And I'm not that dumb very often, but thankful. So I'm telling you right now, if you're going to start, don't use gas. You can use any other chemical that's like normally in a charge, I guess. Don't use gas.
1: Usually I have a thing, the fire starters, a little box.
0: Yeah, those
1: work
0: great.
1: They do. Mm-hmm. And I just didn't have any.
0: Yeah.
1: When I threw the bucket, half the fuel hit the table that all the pizzas and it went up in flames.
0: Why did you cord this?
1: Because I weren't planning on doing it. I was like, wasn't
0: maybe we can recreate it.
1: Yeah, I don't think I want to.
0: No.
1: Because I got a bunch of kids running around. I'm out here burning the burnt party down. This one woman I never met. Because Corey was friends with him in school, and she's like, oh, man. And he's like, can he come for some time? I was like, I promise, I won't start any fires.
0: So the moral of these stories is real simple. If you're looking for fire safety tips, don't listen to anything we've done.
1: No.
0: Do the complete opposite.
1: Yes, yes.
0: I felt so stupid because I know today's gas isn't what it used to be.
1: Right.
0: You know, back in the 80s, that was literally explosive. Like, it'd blow up, right?
1: Yes.
0: Today, like, my uncle used to joke, like, dude, you can throw a cigarette in a bucket of gas, it won't do anything. Which is, I mean, I've seen
1: it's not the, gas that's
0: it's vapor.
1: Yeah.
0: So, this is way back. At your party, whatever. My first wife, we don't want that story.
1: Yeah.
0: I had VP race fuel, and I love racing fuel. It's the best smelling thing there on earth.
1: Yes.
0: When that burns, oh man. So, I had like a gallon left in it, me. So, I went out, I dumped it on the fire. Then, I don't know why, but we're looking for a lighter. Me and my brother, some other people we knew. And finally, after like 5 minutes, I found a lighter. And when I lit it, now this, you remember, this is like 120 octane. It's extremely
1: high. Yeah.
0: This stuff is explosive. This is like real good. So I like, no explosion, right? But flame comes up and there's a 1 foot flame, blue flame, heading towards my house, 40 feet away at least. It's just traveling because the vapors stay to the ground and it took so long for me to do it. They started heading to the house. And I'm like, oh. Okay. Keep in mind, I was a firefighter at the time of all of this.
1: Oh, perfect.
0: And I know better.
1: Yes.
0: Next time, quicker. well, I could do what I can on about the things that you shouldn't do.
1: Yes, there's a...
0: involving fire.
1: Do a whole show.
0: Oh.
1: Yeah, I've done.
0: I don't know how house didn't burn down. There's things. There's... We don't need to do it today.
1: But
0: today we should to make people feel smart.
1: Yes.
0: The purpose of the show is to enlighten you.
1: Yes.
0: Make you happy.
1: Right.
0: Or just make you feel like you're not dumb as us.
1: Right.
0: Which does the same thing. That works.
1: Yeah, when I had the heart-to-heart, one of our guys was like, I've done all the dumb stuff with a capital D. Like,
0: you should tell him about this?

0: they gotta route the track for you? Like, that's come on.
1: We're on Friday doing a liner, and it comes true. That sucker was loud.
0: They are.
1: Can only imagine people move next to those train tracks and complain.
0: Right.
1: Because they're just they're so self-absorbed that they just, like, the world revolves around them.
0: Right.
1: That train come through, that, I don't like that. But you move to train tracks. Yeah, but, you know, I think it'd be that. Like, sounds like a you problem.
0: I mean, you bought property.
1: Next to train tracks.
0: Yes.
1: Near a racetrack.
0: Yeah.
1: Near a gun range or an airport.
0: Right.
1: What did you think was going to happen?
0: I'm with you.
1: But. Take your butt back home.
0: Oh, I've had first 8-9 in the morning, and maybe it wasn't right, but I get a new gun Christmas. I'm like, I'm excited to try this out. And mind you, they're not right on top of me. We are over the 100-yard, 300 feet thing. Like, yeah. It's legal. I'm not doing anything legal.
1: Right.
0: It's Christmas morning. If you're not up by 8 o'clock in the morning, anyways, what's going on?
1: Probably when your neighbors is worried you were shooting at Rudolph.
0: Yeah, I know.
1: I got him.
0: Yeah.
1: I missed him last night, but I got him.
0: Come knocking on the door, telling how they've been living there for 20 years or whatever. Like, that's cool.
1: Congratulations.
0: That's cool.
1: 20 years?
0: Yeah, something like, I only shot twice. I just wanted to.
1: But tomorrow I'm on it, Sam. I'm going to shoot like 1,000 rounds.
0: Right. I was like,
1: welcome to the neighborhood.
0: Yes.
1: 20 years and up.
0: Yes.
1: The moral story is we have great advice to educate your neighbor.
0: Yes.
1: So anyway, city wins her first game.
0: Okay.
1: It starts raining halfway through. But next to, like, the guy announces it, and it's on flow, which is sweet. And so then Amelia was there, and his friend Gabe, I was like, Gabe, bet you $1,000 this girl hits it in a second baseman catches it. He's like, what? There's, like, a 30-second delay on the video. So I, like, watch it, and then, like, I bet you.
0: That's funny. Yeah.
1: He's like, what? Cool. And I mean, I'm not, come on.
0: Yeah.
1: But that's funny, though.
0: Like, yes.
1: So yeah, they won the first one, ended up losing the second one, but they're in playoffs. I guess they won the championship for the regular season, and now they're in playoffs.
0: Nice.
1: So it was pretty cool. Cold, though.
0: Yes.
1: No weekend.
0: This whole
1: freezing cold.
0: This whole spring has been cold, really.
1: Yes.
0: A couple of days that were nice. But
1: yeah. You know, like, so I'm in Dominican on the 14th of this month, so I'm like, you know, it's warming up, so then when you get, it's not such a shock.
0: Right.
1: You kidding? This is like freaking much weather again.
0: Yes. I was wondering, and do they sell the UVs over there?
1: Mm-hmm.
0: Would that be cheaper than buying a car? That's a question I shouldn't be asking on the air, but...
1: You got it.
0: Because I saw one of the trailer not long ago driving down... Oh, I saw it today on the mission.

0: 3 weeks.
1: One chore. I love
0: that. And it's standard. Drives like a car. Right. Literally like a car. One wheel and two in front. Like, yeah. They're fast, too. Yes. And that was kind of a fun idea, but I was like, this is a good idea.
1: I'm serious.
0: Yes, I'm dead serious.
1: Right.
0: I know how to get around rules. This is how you get around the rule. You don't need a, sidecar even on a moped or whatever. Just slingshot. So there you go.
1: I like that.
0: Yeah. Actually, you mentioned it. So, Pastor Cesar is at church today.
1: Yeah.
0: So he's the pastor from Costanza Missions, who really is like inspired missions that we do.
1: Right.
0: But he's in the mountains and we're coast. And he played a video. And then it was pretty cool because I went up to him. I've seen him in one, like last year, I think he was. But this is the first time I actually met him. And he came over and, you know, shook my hand. And he said that. He's telling Matt, who was translating for me, that they had to watch my videos and see the sun, you know, doing stuff.
1: Yeah,
0: it was great. It felt great to hear from him because I don't know. I love when he's preaching, talking anything because it's just...
1: Oh, he preached good.
0: Yeah. There's something different about it.
1: I tell you, when I walked into the church this morning, I felt a huge presence. I don't know how to explain it. I was like, wow.
0: Yeah, when you stand around him, you just feel like these are holy people.
1: Yeah, like I just...
0: I told him, I said, I want to come visit soon because I really want to see how you do it and all that. And he's, you know, he say all the time, like, whether I talk to him online or, if, you know, that, like, a person.
1: Right.
0: He's like, anytime, you know, come on up. And so, you know, the church is the mission trip in, like, the second week of November, I think. So, yeah. Here's your test. What's more important?
1: Oh, second week of November.
0: Buses put first.
1: Sure does.
0: I don't know who spilled that, but you're not on your list.
1: Yeah.
0: That's so, remember that. It's before rifle, though.
1: No.
0: No?
1: No rifle right around the second week.
0: I thought it was the 15th. No? Oh, 15th September.
1: So rifle is always the first Wednesday in November, unless it's... So sometimes it's 15th, sometimes it's 12th. So my second Wednesday, actually.
0: So you're fine. You might miss it for a couple days. You're such a good hunter, you own anyways. Next year.
1: Yeah. Yeah. We'll see. I got a better relationship with God there, so maybe he blessed me in ways with it.
0: Like, I know him, you'll hit one.
1: Yeah, there that's not do that. That's no. Not blessings at all.
0: Maybe he'll fall in the road.
1: Yeah,
0: look.
1: There he is. Yeah, I don't, we'll see.
0: Yeah, so cold. Obviously, anyone that lives near knows that this is like winter 2.0.
1: Mm-hmm.
0: But we went out, we did that, came back. Sunday, me and you looked up after church.
1: Yes.
0: Still cold.
1: It was cold.
0: I actually turned the heat out here, and then it got too hot. Because early this morning, I was like, I don't want to turn out here, because it's probably chilly. No, right now, it's warm out here.
1: Yeah, well, when you stand out coming from out there, too, you're like, whoa.
0: It's not pleasant. All right, so I'll tell you the story. So my daughter, Adeline, who I brought about all the time, right? She's doing that Junior Rangers thing.
1: Yeah.
0: She made it to the next round, by the way.
1: Nice.
0: She's in the top five.
1: Congratulations.
0: Goes on Thursday. So if you could vote. And I'm going to tell you this now instead of what I'm going to tell you in a minute, so don't change your mind about the voting.
1: Yeah.
0: So if you go on Facebook, it's like Ranger Rick, whatever contest, it's .org, whatever. So she was in first, and she was saying, like, of course we donate money. It's really what it is, big fundraiser for these people, which great for them.
1: Right.
0: Not so much for me because, you know, I want my daughter to win.
1: Right.
0: After this round, it's real hard.
1: Right.
0: Because they put all kids together from every group.
1: Okay.
0: Yeah. So get ready to spend some again.
1: Okay.
0: Yeah, she'll win $20,000. She'll be in Ranger Rick magazine, and she gets the whole like zoo adventure with Jeff Core.
1: Yes.
0: So amazing experience.
1: Yeah,
0: and,
1: absolutely.
0: And I want to take the money and like buy toys to the Dominican.
1: Right.
0: Like all of me.
1: Yes.
0: Just like all the money, and I'm like, whew. I tell you this first. So what I'm about to tell you.
1: Okay.
0: This will show you my kids are imperfect. Not that I've ever claimed were, but
1: yeah, all are.
0: Yeah.
1: Yeah.
0: So Andrea was at the laundromat. I think Thursday maybe, or Friday. Last week.
1: Yes.
0: The time and day.
1: It all blends for the one you're busy. It
0: sure does.
1: Yeah.
0: So she's washing, like, we have those, like, apartment machine dryers because in the last 7 years, I'm through, like, four of each. I just don't want anymore, whether it's a front that's $1,800 or cheap. So she went on the apartment style.
1: Okay.
0: Works fantastic, but can't do the comfort, you know? So she goes down to Silver Valley to the laundromat. And so the girls are in the car from the building. She's running and throw us in, come back out, she locked the door.
1: Yeah, I'm with you. Yeah,
0: in the car. Whole
1: procedure. Yeah, I'm with you.
0: Here's crap, Bo. You left your kid in the car. Like, she's 6 and 3, or almost 3, and she can see her and whatever.

0: Yeah.
1: Anyways.
0: I do the same thing. My wife let me wear. I'm like, look, I lock the doors and I have a discussion with them. Yes. If anybody comes up to the door, car.
1: Drive off.
0: No. That's not right. Lay on the horn.
1: Oh, yes. Yes. And then.
0: But yeah, I do the same thing.
1: So, Adelina, dicks, climbs in the front seat and she didn't learn this from me, first of all.
0: That's why we're getting to drive off. Here we go.
1: Yeah.
0: Okay.
1: She gets the front seat. I think sitting in her mom's seat. I don't know. She's in the front seat.
0: Yeah.
1: Not supposed to have her seat. In the front.
0: Yeah.
1: And she flips off a man with the middle finger. I don't know if it was both hands. I don't know if it was one hand. It don't matter. He knows better. Honestly, I don't know where that came from. Like,
0: kids.
1: They watch TV, I guess. I don't know. Okay. I'm not perfect, but I don't ever remember flipping anyone off.
0: Right, I'm not a flip-off person.
1: Up until that point. Anyways, so, Andrea comes out, and the man comes up to her and just said, I just want to let you know, your dog just gave me a little finger. Andrea's like, what? So, you're like, this is Andrea's parent. Like, she's a good parent. So, she goes over the car. She grabs her out of the car. And she, you know, my dad's going to lie about it, I'm sure. But, six. I mean,
0: six, yes. Six scared now. Mama's here.
1: Yeah. So she drags the car. I don't like drag, but she's got to be careful. Like, hey, you know, might get a complaint. And she takes her out of the car and says, you need to apologize to this man. And she does. And then she says that the man got all teary. And he's like, you know, I shouldn't have said something. Like, I want to, like, issue. And she's like, no, you need to say something. How else is she going to learn that? That's not okay to do that.
0: Right, 100%.
1: So that's the bad part of the story.
0: Okay.
1: What happens after this, the crazy part of the story.
0: Okay.
1: So it starts to talk to him.
0: I really wish you would have drove off. Okay. No, you're cut. Go ahead. Yeah. Okay.
1: Yeah. Andrea starts talking about God and then like leads him in the Lord's Prayer, you know, in the salvation prayer. And I'm like, she told me a story and I was like, I'm amazed because like,
0: just usually. I'm sure she weren't pointing to God the wrong finger.
1: Yeah, maybe that's what happens. Maybe that's what she learned it. So she, and he's an older guy, and he got all teary. And there's like a little bit of a battery, I guess, there. So she leads him to the Lord, and then they left to go. She come back here, you know, because she got to wait for whatever time and go back, put in the dryer, or whatever. So she's like, man, she said the whole time, I hope that he's still there when I get back. Because we have a bunch of Bibles here. So she like grabbed a Bible and she's like, you didn't have any birds. Said, Jesus loves you. They just say, Jesus te amo, which is in Spanish. She's like,
0: right.
1: She's like, I can't. So she went back and he was there.
0: Nice.
1: And so she gave him a Bible and then he, to where, you know, works, which as people know, it's insane how that worked out. And then it reminded me of, I don't know if it was today, it might have been past Sam said, but Romans 8:28, and we know that all things work together for the good of them that love God and to them who are called according to his purpose. It's like, so God just took a bad situation where my dog just flipped off, buddy.
0: Right.
1: And turned it into salvation prayer. He's like, wanted to like come in a church a long time and like give him a Bible. Like,
0: yeah.
1: Only God could do that.
0: Yeah.
1: Because I could think of a million different ways that could have went.
0: Right.
1: None of them resulted like that.
0: No, that's amazing.
1: I was like, so it's like, I cannot be proud of my daughter in any way in this, but I'm very proud of my wife that like
0: right.
1: that just turns into that. And I'm like, you know, and I felt in a way I was like, you know, God's using my daughter.
0: Oh, absolutely. Like,
1: no. Not the way to soul.
0: I mean, for most people, find their way to God. It's not in the situation.
1: No. And it really blew me away. It told me a story.
0: Yeah.
1: Because I was just like, wow, like, what a moment.
0: Right.
1: From, you know, a 6-year-old flipping off to. You're actually having a hard time.
0: Right.
1: My wife, you to the Lord.
0: Yeah.
1: You to a Bible and everything. It's just like, man. And that came to mind.
0: Yeah, so good.
1: That God will take any situation and work it for his own good.
0: Right.
1: And yeah. I was just like, that's powerful.
0: It is. It's beautiful.
1: It's just like, so I want to make sure I mention comments before I said story because, you know, people might be like, I'm not for the girl that flips off people. Hey, the good news is there's one person now going to heaven because of that situation. So
0: just pointing God to him. That's it. She just used the high power. She used the wrong finger.
1: Wrong
0: finger. She's sick, you know.
1: She was saying you're number one.
0: Yes.
1: No, I'm just proud of my wife on that. Like,
0: yeah, it's a good job, Andy. Yeah.
1: Yeah, that was really...
0: That's amazing.
1: It was amazing. So, do you see... we were... So we were... Where were we? Like a month ago.

0: go. We went up to look at the venue that Tim Brandon getting at.
1: Okay.
0: So driving back through the White Mountain and saw the old man that's there anymore.
1: Right.
0: So Sunday was it was 23 years ago on Sunday, May 3rd, they fell off the mountain. And for people that don't know what I'm talking about, because it's an Ready or YouTube, whatever, we have mountains to the north of us.
1: Yeah.
0: And totally natural. There's inside of a mountain, it's shaped like a man, an old man.
1: It's the face, yeah.
0: That has been there since, what was this, like in the 1800s then?
1: Yeah,
0: long time ago. And for many years now, or up to this point, 2003, it had been starting to fail, right? Starting to fall off. And they've been trying to keep it there, right?
1: Right.
0: And unfortunately, in 2003, it had fallen off. And so I was just telling my daughters about it as we went through. Like, and it sucks because, like, they talked about doing something, remember?
1: Yeah.
0: Because
1: yeah.
0: That's what we're known for in this state.
1: Yes, the old man on the moon, yeah.
0: And now it's just like a lost memory. It's just right. Like, nah, whatever.
1: They should replicate it.
0: Yeah, and they should put it right on the mountain.
1: Right.
0: Just make, I don't know, whatever.
1: Yes.
0: Plastic one or something that looks like it did.
1: Right.
0: Like, I'd rather see them spend money on something like that than the stupid stuff they spend money on.
1: I agree. Right. Because we have the technology. It's easier to do. Right.
0: Because it hit me because I was like, well, you know, they just, we kind of just forgot about it.
1: Right.
0: It was such a big part of our state.
1: Yeah, 3 years ago.
0: Yeah.
1: You and I remember it, but my kids have no clue other than the person.
0: Yeah. And none of my kids, they're all too young.
1: Yeah, my parents used to bring us up there and look through the binoculars, yes. Whole thing. Like, it was a big deal.
0: It was a cool thing. So here's your. You know, Kelly, get on it and make this happen. She said, this is why I date.
1: Oh, okay. Nice.
0: Yeah. Not the fan, but.
1: Yeah.
0: Yeah. So, let's see. What else I want to go? Do. All right. We'll do this one.
1: Okay.
0: Let's talk Tucker Carlson.
1: Okay.
0: It's Pastor Sam's favorite person.
1: I can tell.
0: Yes. Favorite.
1: He mentions him a lot.
0: He mentions him a lot. Talks about him.
1: Yes.
0: He's going to kill us. So.
1: He can come on anytime and talk about him if you want.
0: He should do that. He keeps talking about it anyways.
1: Yeah.
0: I don't know who the person is that did this, but it's sponsored Tucker. Tucker says, the people in charge don't want you to know this, but Muslims love Jesus. Islam reveres him as a prophet, messenger of the Lord, blah, blah, blah, blah, blah. So, in this list, says, Muslims reject the divinity of Jesus, reject Jesus as the Son of God, reject Jesus as the second person of the Trinity. 2025, 4,849 Christians were murdered for their faith. 93% of these were murdered by Islamists in Africa. Tell me how Muslims love Jesus and his follower.
1: Yeah. Well, they don't really. I mean, if you love someone the wrong way and what they're doing, let's say they do love Jesus, but they're loving him as something he's not.
0: Correct.
1: Right? Because he's not a prophet. No. He's the Son of God.
0: Amen.
1: So, like, they're wrong in the get-go. Like, and then they don't follow any of the Jesus' values.
0: No.
1: Right? So it's an ignorant statement.
0: It's, and here's the thing, Tucker Carlson, he is a Christian, but here's the thing. Now, we talked about this a little bit before, like, I think off the show, but there are many people say they're Christian.
1: Yes.
0: And you can even, they even believe, right? Right? There's a big difference between believing and knowing.
1: No, absolutely.
0: I get in debates, arguments, whatever you want to say. My wife's like, why do you do it? And I just do it, and I get irritated. Which was totally frying. That was like shooting yourself in the foot, like by doing this. But now I actually get to the point where I'm like, it doesn't bother me anymore because if someone gets offended, but it like actually opens them to the reality, it's really worth it.
1: Yes.
0: So I was arguing with some Catholics the other day about something, and they just have absolutely no freaking clue. Anyways,
1: I used to do that a lot, by the way.
0: Yeah. It's
1: not so much about Jesus or religion, but I used to argue with about politics stuff a lot.
0: Yeah.
1: And then. Just me, dawned on me, I was actually part of the problem in the sense that I was just being a wall between us.
0: Yeah.
1: I'm with you. My Facebook 3-4 years ago, all politics.
0: Yeah.
1: And now it's very low on there. But I get what you're saying. It's just, we're conscious of how we do things.
0: It's the same. Like, I used to argue, it was politics, and now it's 9% Jesus, cage politics, and, even on the show, it said, man, 2 months ago we were talking. It's like, you know, family and country doesn't really fit our show anymore because I care about God, I care about family, and I don't care about the politics. I care about country. But so if we just come on and constantly talk politics, it's just like any other, there's hundreds or thousands of shows of people do this all the time.

0: I say this all the time. Judah believed.
1: Judas,
0: believed 100%. He saw all the miracles. He knew that he was son of God.
1: Yeah, but he's in God for his purposes.
0: Yes, because he put himself ahead of God.
1: Yes.
0: And that's what we do naturally.
1: Mm-hmm.
0: That's why God sent Jesus. Right? But, yeah.
1: Like this guy was arguing with me. He's like, basically that God gave us authority, or the apostles anyways, like to figure our sins and all that stuff. And I'm like, no.
0: No.
1: No, that's not what he did.
0: Right.
1: Because if he did that, he wouldn't need to die. He didn't need to go through any of that.
0: Right.
1: He could have just come down, spoke to 12 people today, you're going to go do this for me, and I'm heading back up to heaven, I'll see you when you're dead.
0: Right, exactly.
1: No, that's what Jesus did.
0: Right.
1: Because it's not how it works and how to do it. No one can forgive sins.
0: No man.
1: No man. Right. So your confession to whoever is not, no.
0: Right.
1: Sure, confess in your mouth that Jesus is Lord out loud.
0: Right.
1: But that's different.
0: Yeah.
1: That's not going to the priest and I got to tell my week, and then go say your 5 Hail Marys. It's Mary gets to do it.
0: Right.
1: Why did, so if Mary can forgive my sin or assist me, then why did Jesus pray to Mary? He didn't.
0: Right.
1: He prayed to his Father in heaven. Our Father in heaven.
0: Yes.
1: Jesus is the interceder between me and
0: God. He's the only way.
1: Yes.
0: Like, there's no other way.
1: John 14:6, I'm the way, the truth, and life. No one gets the Father except through me.
0: Yes. Sermon on the Mount mentioned it too.
1: Even though the Pope tries to say, there are many ways to heaven or to God.
0: There's not, though. You sitting in a confession booth, it's not getting any closer to heaven.
1: Mm-mm.
0: Because that guy in that booth has authority over it.
1: Exactly.
0: Right. That's
1: nowhere in the Bible does it have given you authority to let people in heaven or not.
0: Right.
1: No. Why would go through everything you went through then?
0: Like, I love Pastor Sam, but me going to him my sins every week does not put me any closer to heaven.
1: No.
0: And I guarantee you want to hear about it.
1: No.
0: Right? Like,
1: he'd be like, I got my own problems.
0: Right. He's like, I'll pray for you. But.
1: Yeah, absolutely.
0: Right.
1: He'll already do that.
0: Right.
1: It's just... I don't know. I didn't see it, Tucker. I didn't. I was bought on to the whole thing with Tucker being paid off for this. And
0: oh, I'm with you.
1: No, I do.
0: Like, I mean, you talked to him. I was like, I haven't seen anything where he said it was accurate, really. And all of a sudden, he started going the other way fast. I was like, oh, really?
1: It's the difference.
0: Because I don't being wrong.
1: No, either. I have to come on and apologize. I'm not doing that.
0: Right, right.
1: I did that.
0: Yeah, me too.
1: It's like, that's, you know, you can't, if you believe, no one could ever put, no matter how much money they put in front of you, they never get you to be like, all right, what are you going to do? You're going to go out there, and you're just going to push this whole thing. The Muslims are amazing people that just love everyone.
0: Right.
1: Yeah, sure. A majority of them aren't killing people. But you know what? The majority that are peaceful aren't stopping the murdering ones that are murdering Christians every single day.
0: Right. They don't speak out about it.
1: Yeah.
0: Like, they're not saying you're Muslim because you're murdering people. Like, there's not that.
1: Yeah.
0: I agree with that.
1: There's actually, I read this thing earlier, and it's about Egypt. And there's still, like, a group Egyptians that this to this day. So back, I don't know, many years ago, Muslims would steal Christians' kids that were in Egypt.
0: Okay.
1: And they'd steal and like convert them to Islam, like take them as their own, or kidnap them.
0: Yep.
1: So it got to the point where they were tattooing at 1 year old a little cross on their hand so that kid could never forget.
0: I wonder if that's where that tattoo comes from. Because I see a lot of people with it right here.
1: Could be.
0: No?
1: Interesting. I didn't know nothing about that. I saw something the other day. And I was like,
0: I saw a lot of people come out of prison with that.
1: Yeah,
0: I was like, I was not, I was always thinking, I don't either, but okay.
1: I was like, huh. So here's the thing. If all the other people are doing stuff and you just stare and watch it happen.
0: Well, you're just as evil.
1: You're just as evil.
0: I agree with that. And people are funny. People are very easily manipulated.
1: Yes, especially in groups.
0: Groups are the easiest. Yes, the easiest way. Yeah, it's. I've seen. I've experienced it. Like, I've been down some of those roads. I've been in a cult, by the way. But if someone laying on the sidewalk and the first person walks by, so good chance everyone walks by, and that's the craziest thing to me.
1: Seen it.
0: There's science.
1: Seen videos.
0: Yeah. There's a science. There's a whole science project where they put people in a doctor's waiting room. Then every time a thing would go off, told the first person who was an actor to stand up and sit down. And people coming in, when I first look, I'm like, they're weird. But by the end of it, every person coming in, every time that thing, the whole room would stand up and no one why.
1: Right.
0: How crazy is.
1: We're very smart people, but at the same time, we're really dumb.
0: Yeah, it's kind of like how the Muslim stuff. That's what I was coming back to. Like, that's all you know. And all the people around you are like that.
1: You follow a pedophile.
0: Yes.
1: That couldn't read or write.
0: Yes.
1: There's a murdering, raping maniac.
0: Yes.
1: That literally stole Christianity and Judaism and put it one.
0: Yes.

0: and you read stuff, and as time goes on, you read the same thing over again. You're like, that never hit me before.
1: Right.
0: The pastor Sam.
1: Yes. And he, yeah.
0: For more than 20 years and preaching.
1: Yes.
0: Saved since he's 9 years old.
1: Yes.
0: Like, it's amazing.
1: I agree.
0: We're all over the place today, but.
1: Yeah, we are.
0: And we left.
1: Yes.
0: And hopefully some people.
1: After us.
0: Hopefully people that pray are going to, like, right. Second the church and make life right. So.
1: Nice.
0: God bless you guys, and we'll see you on Thursday.
1: See ya.
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Christian music light from 1981. That's Kim Hill with Satisfied, which is the third single from her album Bravery. In 1992, the track was number one hit for 2 weeks in a row, and the album peaked at number 7. Prepping for the show, I found out that Lisa Bevel was on backing vocals on this hit, which has many hits of her own. For King and Country, Taylor Hill featuring KB fell 4 spots on the Christian Music Weekly AC chart from number 3 to number 7 with World on Fire on Christian Music Spotlight. Mama,

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0: Christian music spot with music Christian Keskis. That's Hold On from album Let It Begin. The song is about faith for life's most difficult decisions. Gretchen reminds listeners that faith is not about avoiding storms, but about holding tightly to the one who carries us through. I'm Brian David with more music up next. Right now, this is Moments on Christian Music Light.
1: Swimming life. I'm Cindy Tang with Wing Moments. Swimming with your eyes closed, not the best strategy. My husband tried it once. He wanted to see how far he could swim across the pool with coming up air. Oh, goggles, eyes shut tight. He stood strong, but when he finally popped up, he was in his lane. He had completely drifted off course. Life can be like that, especially when we're not looking to God for direction. Jeremiah 29:13 says, when we seek God with all our heart, we'll find him. Matthew 6:33 tells us to seek him first. 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I'm Sintang with Move Moments. 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

0: it's worship inspired by the series House of Dead Season 2. Carrie Jo and Cody Carr present Psalm 63, out now.
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That's Relax K with Be My Mistake from their fourth studio album. 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

0: 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That's New Day, New Life. I'm Brian Dade with more great music next. Right now, this is the 1 Minute Motivation from Pastor Steve Frederick on Christian Spotlight.
1: Often God will answer your prayer by putting something in path. And we praise when he does. Praise him when he does. We praise him when he does. Now, it's not luck. It was the Lord. The Lord put that in my path. It wasn't happenstance. It wasn't coincidence. Stop blaming coincidence for God's work. You see what I'm saying? When you call a coincidence, diminish divine. It was God that put it in your path. God puts things in path in response to our prayers. And if we are not aware of the things that he puts in path in answer to our prayer, we will trip right over what he put in front of us, trying to get what we think we wanted.
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1: 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That brand new music from Matthew West. Jesus is King. Matt will be performing on the Story House at Sea, Alaskan Cruise, July 12 to 19, 2026. For more info on booking your spot on the cruise, go to MatthewWest.com. Before Matthew West, we heard Christian pair band Apologetics with Thanks for Good, which is a parody of John Cougar Mellencamp's hit Hurt So Good. John Mellencamp is one of my favorite male sailor artists, and Hurt So Good made a fan of his music when I was a teenager. I'm Brian Dude, saying thanks for listening to today's show, but unfortunately, I'm out of time. If you'd like to make a request for next week's show, you can give it to me via email at christianmusicspotlightshow@yahoo.com or scroll to the bottom of the homepage, christianmusicspotlight.com, and there's a comment form there as well. Closing out today's show is Sean Rodriguez with Just Like God. Have a great weekend.

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Hey, this is Rick with Salt Flood, and my favorite Bible verse is Psalm 3, where it says, "Praise the Lord, I tell myself, and never forget the good thing He does for me. He forgives all my sins, and He heals all my diseases." So today, put your trust in the one who is the great physician, Jesus the Christ, and He will make you whole again forever. 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
0: 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I don't got this. I know you got this.

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3: Do y'all hear that? That is the sound of revival. We've been in overflow for almost 3 years, and now it's time to let the world know they can live in it. So I need footage from the first time we sing it. I need footage from conference. I need footage from version 3 last Sunday. I need us to let the world know that they can live in the overflow. Yes, there it is, Chad.
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1: Hey, this is Rick with Sonic Flood. One of our favorite songs is Psalm 91, which reminds us that no matter what goes on in this crazy world, the Lord God Almighty is our protection and our Savior. In verse 14, it says that the Lord will save those who love Him, and He will protect those who acknowledge Him as Lord. So today, remember that if you are chasing after the Lord, then He will have your back. He will be your protection in the storm. 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
4: 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But before it starts, I'm asking that God will raise prayers of saints and the Holy Spirit will lead others, overcome fear, complacency, disbelief, give like never before. Families being crushed under taxes, gas prices, and groceries, so there is no way a family can go out and do things together. 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But if God blows up the fundraiser and allows us to do so much more, pray, give, and share. Now, if you absolutely cannot give, we're praying for you that God will meet you at your need. There's no reason why you should sacrifice anything. We ask this in Jesus' name. Amen. 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I'm Jay the Rackman. 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
5: Hey, this is Rick with Sonic Flood, and one of our favorite songs is Psalm 91, which reminds us that no matter what goes on in this crazy world, Lord God Almighty is a protection and Savior. In verse 14, it says that the Lord will save those who love Him, and He will protect those who acknowledge Him as Lord. So today, remember that if you are chasing after the Lord, then He will have your back. He will be your protection in the storm. 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
0: On April 12, 2026, the fundraiser for JTM Ministry Solutions and Rack Christian Radio begins. Before it starts, I'm asking that God will raise up prayer of saints and the Holy Spirit will lead others to overcome fear, complacency, disbelief, and give like never before. Families are being crushed under taxes, gas prices, groceries, so there's no way a family can go out and do things together. If restaurant cards are all we can hand out, then fine. But if God blows up the fundraiser and allows us to do so much more, pray, give, and share. Now, if you absolutely cannot give, we are praying for you that God will meet you at your need. There's no reason why you'd sacrifice anything. We ask this in Jesus' name. Amen. For more information, go to rackmanchristianradio.org/donations. I'm Jay the Rackman. Let's continue with more music.

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1: 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But before it starts, I'm asking that God will raise up prayers of saints and the Holy Spirit will lead others, overcome fear, completely disbelief, and give like never before. Families are being crushed under taxes, gas prices, and groceries, so there is no way a family can go out and do things together. If restaurant cards are weakened out, then fine. But if God blows the fundraiser and allows to do so much more, pray, give, and share. If you absolutely cannot give, we are praying for you. God will meet you at your need. No reason why you should sacrifice anything. We ask this in Jesus' name. Amen. For more information, go to rackchristianradio.org/donations. I'm Jay Rackman. Let's continue with more music. On April 12, 2026, the fundraiser for TM Ministry Solutions and Rackman Christian Radio begins. But before it starts, I'm asking that God raise up prayers of saints and the Holy Spirit will lead others to overcome fear, complacency, disbelief, and give like never before. Families are being crushed under taxes, gas prices, and groceries, so there is no way a family can go out and do things together. If restaurant cards are all the week hand out, then fine. But if God blows up the fundraiser, allows us to do so much more, pray, give,

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The fundraiser for JTM Ministry Solutions and MacMan Christian Radio begins. But before it starts, I'm asking that God raise up prayers of saints and the Holy Spirit will lead others to overcome fear, complacency, disbelief, and give like never before. Families are being crushed under Texas gas prices and groceries. There is no way a family can go out and things together. If restaurant cards are all we can hand out, then fine. But if God blows up the fundraiser and allows us to do so much more, pray, give, and share. Now, if you absolutely cannot give, we are praying for you that God meets you what you need. There's no reason why you should sacrifice anything. Ask this in Jesus' name. Amen. For more information, go to recmanchristianradio.org/donations. Jay the Rackman, let's continue with more music. On April 12, 2026, the fundraiser for Jade Ministry Solutions and Rack Christian Radio begins. Before it starts, I'm asking God will raise up prayer of saints and the Holy Spirit lead others to overcome fear, complacency, disbelief, and give like never before. Families are being crushed under taxes, prices, and groceries, so there is no way a family go out and do things together. Restaurant cards are all the week hand out, then fine. But if God blows up the fundraiser and allows us to do so much more, pray, give, and share.

0: if you absolutely cannot give, we are praying for you that God will meet your need. 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Amen. 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
0: On April 12, 2026, fundraiser for JTM Ministry Solutions and Rackman Christian Radio begins. Before it starts, I'm asked that God will raise a prayer of saints and the Holy Spirit will lead others to overcome fear, complacency, believe, and give like never before. Families are being crushed under taxes, gas prices, and groceries, so there is no way a family can go out and do things together. If restaurant cards are all we can hand out, then fine. But if God blows up the fundraiser and allows us to do so much more, pray, give, and share. If you absolutely cannot give, we are praying for you that God will meet you at your need. There's no reason why you should sacrifice anything. We ask this in Jesus' name. Amen. For more information, go to rackmanchristianradio.org/donations. I'm Jay the Rack Band. Let's continue with more music.

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0: But before it starts, I'm asking that God will raise up prayers of saints and the Holy Spirit will lead others, overcome fear, complacency, disbelief, give like never before. Family being crushed under tax, gas prices, and groceries, so there is no way a family can go out and do things together. If restaurant cards are all the week hand out, then fine. But if God blows up the fundraiser and allows us to do much more, pray, give, and share. Now, if you absolutely cannot give, we're praying for you that God will meet you at your need. There's no reason why you should sacrifice anything. We ask this in Jesus' name. Amen. For more information, go to rackmanchristianradio.org/donations. I'm Jay the Rack Man. Let's continue with more music. On April 12, 2016, the fundraiser for ATM Ministry Solutions and Rackman Christian Radio begins. But before it starts, I'm asking that God will raise up prayers of saints and the Holy Spirit will lead others to overcome fear, complacency, disbelief, and give like never before. Families are being crushed under taxes, gas prices, and groceries, so there is no way a family can go out and do things together. If restaurant cards are all the week hand out, then fine. But if God blows up the fundraiser and allows us to do much more, pray, give, and share. Now, if you absolutely cannot give, we are praying for you. God will meet what you need. There's no reason why you should sacrifice anything. We ask in Jesus' name. Amen. For more information, go to rackmanchristianradio.org/donations. I'm Jay the Rackman. Let's continue more music.
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0: April 12, 2026, the fundraiser for GTM Ministry Solutions and Rackman Christian Radio begins. But before it starts, I'm asking that God raise up prayers of saints and the Holy Spirit will lead others to overcome fear, complacency, disbelief, and give like never before. Families are being crushed under taxes, gas prices, and groceries, so there is no way a family can go out and do things together. If restaurant cards are all that we can hand out, then fine. But if God blows up a fundraiser and allows to do so much more, pray, give, and share. Now, if you absolutely cannot give, we are praying for you that God will meet you at your need. There's no reason why you should sacrifice anything. We ask this in Jesus' name. Amen. 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I'm Jay the Rack Man. Let's continue with more music.

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Best-selling author Joel Richardson says it as meaty enough for a first-year seminary student, easy enough for any serious Bible student. Jesus, the God of Abraham, Isaac, and Jacob by Tove Rose. Get it on Amazon.